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0: Isaiah 53, verses 4 to 10. Surely he took up our pain and bore our suffering. Yet we considered him punished by God, stricken by him and afflicted. But he was pierced for our transgressions. He was crushed for our iniquities. The punishment that brought us peace was on him, and by his wounds we are healed. We all, like sheep, have gone astray. Each of us has turned to our own way, and the Lord has laid on him the iniquity of us all. He was oppressed and afflicted, yet he did not open his mouth. He was led like a lamb to the slaughter, and as a sheep before its shearers is silent, so he did not open his mouth. By oppression and judgment he was taken away. Yet who of his generation protested? For he was cut off from the land of the living. For the transgression of my people he was punished. He was assigned a grave with the wicked and with the rich in his death, though he had done no violence, nor was any deceit in his mouth. Yet it was the Lord's will to crush him and cause him to suffer. And though the Lord makes his life an offering for sin, he will see his offering and prolong his days, and the will of the Lord will prosper in his hand. After he has suffered, he will see the light of life and be satisfied. By his knowledge, my righteous servant will justify many, and he will bear their iniquities.
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1: In winter, we could all be forgiven for thinking that nothing is happening underground. Bare flower beds, and actually sometimes a fairly sad-looking garden. Yet come late January and into February and March, snowdrops give way to daffodils, crocuses and other spring plants, giving us a fresh sense of hope. One of my favourite Lent books is God's Springtime by Joyce Huggett, who sadly passed away in 2017. I've used it on and off since 1993, which I find incredible. You're taken on a journey over 7 weeks, starting by reflecting on the great love and compassion of the Father, and then following Jesus to the wilderness, the Mount of Transfiguration, and on to Jerusalem, his suffering death, and finally his resurrection. I found out recently that Lent actually comes from the Anglo-Saxon word meaning spring. Lent came to be known as God's springtime, a period when Christians were invited to tune in to God's love and make a fresh response. One of the passages towards the end of the book on Easter Day and over the weekend and on the Saturday is one from Matthew 28, and I've always found it very moving. Jesus appears to Mary and the women in the Garden of Gethsemane, and we read from verse 2. There was a violent earthquake, for an angel of the Lord came down from heaven and, going to the tomb, rolled back the stone and sat on it. His appearance was like a lightning, and his clothes were white as snow. The guards were so afraid of him that they shook and became like dead men. The angel said to the women, "Do not be afraid, for I know that you are looking for Jesus, who was crucified. He is not there. He has risen just as he said. So come and see the place where he lay. Then go quickly and tell his disciples he has risen from the dead." My prayer for you now is that during Lent and Easter, you will sense a fresh sense of God's springtime emerging in your soul. Do not be afraid.

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0: 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Your voice of hope.
1: A prayer from the Psalms. We will be glad and rejoice in your love, for you saw our affliction and knew the anguish of our souls. We trust in you, Lord. We say you are my God. Our times are in your hands. Deliver us from the hands of our enemies, from those who pursue us. Let your face shine on your servants. Save us in your unfailing love. Let us not be put to shame, Lord, for we have cried out to you. Praise be to the Lord, for he showed us the wonders of his love. Be strong and take heart, all you who hope in the Lord. Amen.
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We love you, Jesus. We trust you, Jesus. Help us not to live as if we can't lean on you. It's okay if you're weak and you're about to stumble over, just fall into his arms. You can trust him. Sometimes we're too bent on being able to stand on our own two feet.

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You know, because that's really what causes us to not trust him, because we want to stay in control. We don't like to feel vulnerable. But it's on the other side of letting go that we experience glory.

0: Isaiah chapter 55, verses 10 to 13. As the rain and the snow come down from heaven and do not return to it without watering the earth and making it bud and flourish, so that it yields seed for the sower and bread for the eater, so is my word that goes out from my mouth. It will not return to me empty, but will accomplish what I desire and achieve the purpose for which I sent it. You will go out in joy and be led forth in peace. The mountains and hills will burst into song before you, and all the trees of the field will clap their hands. Instead of the thorn bush will grow the juniper, and instead of briars, the myrtle will grow. This will be the Lord's renown for an everlasting sign that will endure forever.
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1: Hi, I'm Bernie Diamond from ChristianityWorks.com. Have you ever felt like your life's kind of stuck in the mud? That it's not going anywhere? Everybody else's life seems to be headed somewhere. So we just sit there sulking. I'm stuck in the mud. I'm stuck in the mud. I'm stuck in the mud. Please, as though that's going to help. I mean, really. So here's some good news. God not only knows the way forward, when, where, and how, but he wants to show us the way. So when it's dark, when the way ahead just isn't clear, God will speak. And that does two things. Firstly, his word becomes like a lamp for our feet, so we can see where to put our foot down. Immediate help for the very next step. But it also lights up our path, so we can look up beyond the next step or two to see the way forward. Listen up. Open your eyes. Take a step or two forward. And just follow the light.

0: Premier Praise. Your voice of hope. A prayer from the Psalms. We will be glad and rejoice in your love, for you saw our affliction and knew the anguish of our souls. We trust in you, Lord. We say, you are my God. Our times are in your hands. Deliver me from the hands of our enemies, from those who pursue us. Let your face shine on your servants. Save us in your unfailing love. Let us not be put to shame, Lord, for we have cried out to you. Praise be to the Lord, for he showed us the wonders of his love. Be strong and take heart, all of you who hope in the Lord. Amen.
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0: Isaiah chapter 61, verses 1 to 3. The Spirit of the Sovereign Lord is on me, because the Lord has anointed me to proclaim good news to the poor. He has sent me to bind up the brokenhearted, to proclaim freedom for the captives, and release from darkness for the prisoners, to proclaim the year of the Lord's favour, and the day of vengeance of our God, to comfort all who mourn, and provide those who grieve in Zion, to bestow on them a crown of beauty instead of ashes, the oil of joy instead of mourning, and a garment of praise instead of a spirit of despair. They will be called oaks of righteousness, a planting of the Lord, for the display of His splendour.
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1: Do you know somebody who's been bereaved? 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
1: A prayer from the Psalms. Blessed is the one whose transgressions are forgiven, whose sins are covered. Blessed is the one whose sin the Lord does not count against them, and in whose spirit is no deceit. Let all the faithful pray to you while you may be found. You are our hiding place. You will protect us from trouble and surround us with songs of deliverance. The Lord's unfailing love surrounds the ones who trust in Him. Rejoice in the Lord and be glad, you righteous. Sing, all you who are upright in heart. Amen.
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0: Isaiah chapter 61, verses 10 and 11. I delight greatly in the Lord. My soul rejoices in my God, for he has clothed me with garments of salvation and arrayed me in a robe of his righteousness. As a bridegroom adorns his head like a priest, and as a bride adorns herself with her jewels. For as the soil makes a young plant come up, and a garden causes seeds to grow, so the sovereign Lord will make righteousness and praise spring up before all nations.
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1: Decisions, decisions, decisions. Amongst the first decisions of the day is what shall we wear? I recall the shout of one child, "Mum, I don't know what to wear." To which came the unhelpful yet true response, "If you only had one thing, you would know what to wear." And for some, we do need to recognise they have limitation of choices, even amidst a world where so many have so much. We choose our clothes for a variety of reasons and may change during the day. Clothes for relaxing in the house, those for housework, for gardening, for manual work, office work, dressing to keep warm or to keep cool, dressing to attract or to impress. Jesus told us that there are more important things. In the Sermon on the Mount, he said, "Why do you worry about clothes? See how the flowers of the field grow. They do not labor or spin. Yet I tell you that not even Solomon, in all his splendor, was dressed like one of these." He went on to say, "But first seek his kingdom." That's the kingdom of God and his righteousness. "And all these things will be given to you as well." Clearly, we need appropriate clothing. But our focus is not about whether our clothes match so much as whether our lifestyle matches. As we seek the kingdom of God, we need to hear the words of Paul to the church at Colossae. "Therefore, as God's chosen people, holy and dearly loved, clothe yourselves with compassion, kindness, humility, gentleness, and patience." So let's choose our clothes well. People will see what we wear. But also, let's choose to clothe ourselves with compassion, kindness, humility, gentleness, and patience. In the end, those things will make a bigger impact and will be more fruitful for God's kingdom. I'm John Clayton. I'm a Baptist minister living in Yorkshire.

0: Premier Praise. Your voice of hope. A prayer from the Psalms. Blessed is the one whose transgressions are forgiven, whose sins are covered. Blessed is the one whose sin the Lord does not count against them, and whose spirit is no deceit. Blessed be the one whose sin the Lord does not count against them, and in whose spirit there is no deceit. Let all the faithful pray to you while you may be found. You are our hiding place. You will protect us from trouble and surround us with songs of deliverance. The Lord's unfailing love surrounds the ones who trust in him. Rejoice in the Lord and be glad, you righteous. Sing, all you who are upright in heart. Amen.
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0: There is a time for everything and a season for every activity under the heavens. A time to be born and a time to die. A time to plant and a time to uproot. A time to kill and a time to heal. A time to tear down and a time to build. A time to weep and a time to laugh. A time to mourn and a time to dance. A time to scatter stones and a time to gather them. A time to embrace and a time to refrain from embracing. A time to search and a time to give up. A time to keep and a time to throw away. A time to tear and a time to mend. A time to be silent and a time to speak. A time to love and a time to hate. A time for war and a time for peace.
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0: Today's Living Light reflection was written by Peter Cockerell.
1: Today's theme is context, context, context. And we're reading Luke chapter 15, verse 11. And Jesus said, "There was a man who had two sons." There was a man who had two sons, and you know what's coming next. The parable of the prodigal son is probably the best known short story in the Bible. Surely, we say, if there's hope for the wayward son, there's hope for me. And that is wonderfully true, but as with so many of Jesus' parables, there's more to it than meets the eye. We need to take account of the immediate context of Jesus' teaching to understand the intended impact. Now the tax collectors and sinners were all drawing near to hear him. And the Pharisees and the scribes grumbled, saying, "This man receives sinners and eats with them." So he told them this parable. That's verses 1 to 3 of Luke chapter 15. We naturally identify with the son who estranges himself from his loving father in this parable, a picture of how far short we have fallen from our heavenly father. However, there are two lost sons in this parable, the obviously rebellious one and the seemingly blameless one, one who, in effect, wishes his father dead so he can have his inheritance, the other who remains within the fold but lives in relation to his father as if he were dead. The returning son isn't the only prodigal, and that's the whole point. Jesus is not addressing the disobedient, but is aiming his message at the religiously devout and self-righteous who, like the Pharisees, feel they have no need for God's redeeming grace. Let's pray to our Father right now. Father, save me from thinking that it is my performance that earns your love. Amen.
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1: When Peter and John were released from being questioned by Jewish officials, as noted in Acts 4, the believers prayed together a prayer that addressed God as sovereign and the maker of all things. They praised him. Indeed, the believers were people who were schooled in Jewish liturgy and were familiar with Old Testament passages, so they knew their word and quoted Psalm 2, where David spoke then of the future Messiah. As they continued, they appeared to remind God of his might and power, and also they assured themselves by saying to God how much all of what had happened was in his plan, the character of the death of Christ, that is, being foreordained. And then they began their request. By this time in the prayer, they had a proper view to whom they were praying. They didn't just bluster in with their request. There was a process to positioning themselves to allow God to shake the place with his presence. They knew they were asking for an outpouring from the Almighty, not the Almighty. This version of the believer's prayer is from the Message version. Strong God, you made heaven and earth and sea and everything in them. By the Holy Spirit, you spoke through the mouth of your servant and our father David. Why the big noise, nations? Why the mean plots, peoples? Earth's leaders push for position. Potentates meet for summit talks. The God deniers, the Messiah defiers. For in fact they did meet, Herod and Pontius Pilate, with nations and peoples, even Israel itself, met in this very city to plot against your holy son, Jesus, the one you made Messiah, to carry out the plans you long ago set in motion. And now they're at it again. Take care of their threats and give your servants fearless confidence in preaching your message as you stretch out your hand to us in healings and miracles and wonders done in the name of your holy servant, Jesus. That prayer was prayed in harmony, and while they were praying, the place where they were meeting trembled and shook. They were all filled with the Holy Spirit and continued to speak God's word with fearless confidence. Sally Binneman, a retired minister.

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1: Good morning, I'm James Lewis. Donald Trump says the US is locked and loaded, but will cancel a planned attack on Iran if a deal is reached. The American president insists any agreement would need to include the complete and total reopening of the Strait of Hormuz and an end to Iran's nuclear threat. Andy Burnham's promising more help for families struggling with the cost of living. The prime minister says reducing rail fares and reforming the water sector are also top of his agenda. The priest of a historic Leicester church, which has been significantly damaged in a fire, says the community is finding its own Blitz spirit. St Andrew's Jarrow Street has resumed services outside following the blaze on Tuesday night, which is believed to have been started accidentally. And First Minister John Swinney says the Commonwealth Games has shown Scotland at its very best ahead of the closing ceremony. World record holder Josh Kerr took gold in front of a home crowd in the 1 mile race last night. And that's the latest from the Premier News team.
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2: Well, hey you, good morning. Welcome along to Sunday Breakfast, 7 a.m. and it's August, the 2nd of August. Hey, it's Ben Vane with you. I'm back after a month away. It feels a little bit weird being back, if I'm honest. Sorry if it's weird for you too. We're together this morning, aren't we, to encourage each other, to keep each other going, to lift each other in our faith in the Lord Jesus. And lots of songs on the way to help you do that. Brenton Brown coming, Leland on the way with the Lion and the Lamb. Let's start together by praying. And Heavenly Father, we just really need you this morning in our tiredness, in all the things that are going on in our lives, and we're just aware that we can't operate without you, Lord, and we pray that you'd be with us now by your Spirit, and that we'd know you, that we'd remember who you are, your character, your grace, your love in the Lord Jesus, in what we know of you from the Bible. Please, Lord, feed our hearts, feed our faith. Please keep us going today, we pray, and we pray you'd use these songs now, even as we hear of the Lion and the Lamb, the Lord Jesus, the one coming back to rescue our world for good. We pray in Jesus' name. Amen.
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the Lamb, the Lord Jesus, who is coming back to put our world right fully and finally and for good. We long for that day, don't we, in our broken world today? And that is exactly what is promised in the Bible. That's what the Lord Jesus will do. He's already died and risen again. He's already ascended. We know he'll come back. Praise him. 7 minutes past seven. Good morning, you. It's Ben Vane with you for a Sunday morning. I've been away for a whole month. I've no idea what's going on. Do you know what? I was even quite surprised at the start of this hour. I was like, oh yeah, we prayed, didn't we, at the start of each hour? Like, well, how long have I been away for? Very, very strange. Anyway, good to be with you today. Today in the weather, mostly dry and bright. Some showers, actually, mainly in the far north today. Rain may affect northern areas tomorrow and on Tuesday, but southern areas staying warmer with sunny spells. Ironically, I'm going to be in the north, though. I'm going to be in Keswick, the Keswick Conventional at the moment, isn't it? That massive Christian convention in the Lake District. Looking forward to being there. Might be a bit wet. We'll see how that goes. Nice. It's also the Edinburgh Fringe Festival starting this week, starting later on in this week. Friday, I think it begins. Loads and loads of comedy and art and stuff going on in Edinburgh. If you are going, enjoy. If you're from Edinburgh, it's going to be crazy as always, every single year. Very busy there. And today is Friendship Day, the annual day of friendship, apparently. Been going since 1919. We'll be thinking about friendship together in the Bible, actually, because of that. That'll be good, won't it? Right, we'll get into the Bible in a bit together soon with Be Still and Know. Right now, this is Brenton Brown. Let's ask God to reign in us today.

John Van Dusen and Citizens, that is Joyful Noise on Premier Praise 7:13. Good morning, you. Happy Sunday to you, Resurrection Day. It is good to be back with you after being away for 4 weeks, I think it is, or something like that. I'm on sabbatical right now and went away with the family to North America for like a whole month. And we're so jet lagged. We are just so all over the place. I've got swollen ankles, a bit like, you know, I thought that only happened to older people. Am I really that old? Got swollen ankles. Because I was in a plane for so long. Oh my goodness me, my children all having mega sleeps. They're like, you know, they've turned into teenagers. They're not teenagers, but they're like sleeping in like big time. They're all absolutely exhausted. Anyway, it is really good to be with you and encourage you today. And we want to encourage you from God, not from me. Let's be honest. We want to hear from him, don't we? And we're going to do that next in the Bible together in Acts, actually. And look at Stephen, the first martyr, being stoned. And what a remarkable occasion that was, and all we can learn from that. Stay here for Jonathan Edwards next and Be Still and Know. Brandon Lake on the way to now classic Mahalia Jackson, Premier Praise.

Welcome to Be Still and Know. I'm Jonathan Edwards, and this is our opportunity to hear what God is saying to us today. Acts chapter 7, verses 59 and 60. While they were stoning him, Stephen prayed, "Lord Jesus, receive my spirit." Then he fell on his knees and cried out, "Lord, do not hold this sin against them." When he had said this, he fell asleep. Stephen was one of the seven men who were appointed to handle the distribution of food to the widows. Chapter 7 reveals that he was a very fine preacher. He delivered a careful exposition of Old Testament history, which showed that God had repeatedly raised up deliverers of his people, and the Jews had systematically rejected them. Now they had murdered the righteous one, Jesus himself. The sermon did not go down well. Stephen's Jewish audience were infuriated and shook their fists at him. They covered their ears, yelled at the top of their voices, and rushed at him, dragging him out of the city where they stoned him to death. He was the first Christian martyr. As he died, Stephen used words that remind us of what Jesus had said when he'd breathed his last. However, his words were interestingly different. Jesus had placed himself in his Father's hands, and now Stephen asked Jesus to receive his spirit. He clearly recognized that Jesus was God himself. His final words were to ask the Lord not to charge his murderers with their sin. They were words of mercy and grace, which are further evidence of how wise and full of the Holy Spirit Stephen was. So let me ask you this. What do you learn from Stephen's example? And now let's pray together. Lord God, our Father, we pray today for those who risk their lives out of their love for you. Fill them with your Spirit and give them the strength to face every challenge.

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2: I want to dance like David. I want to faith like Paul. I want to sing like Silas tearing down the prison walls. I want to face that fire. It won't burn me though. God's got my back. Let's do it. Hey, put those hands together.

to our praise. He's the breaker of chains. He's the God who does impossible things. He's the God we praise today, isn't he? The God of the Bible, the Lord Jesus, the one who's rescued us from sin and death. We praise him with all we've got today. That's what we're doing here on Premier Praise every single day. 7:26 right now. Ben Vane with you this morning. Good morning to you. We all need a bit of encouragement from time to time, don't we? I need a bit of encouragement today. I'm so jet-lagged. I'm really, really tired after being in North America for like a month with my children and my wife. And we've got back and we're really, really tired. We all need encouragement. That's not a serious thing to be encouraged by, but I need it this morning. But you know what? We all need it from time to time. And you could be just the encourager we're looking for with our National Christian Helpline. We're looking for volunteers, actually, for Premier Lifeline. 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All you need to do is search Premier Lifeline Volunteer to find out more. We would love to welcome you to the team. On the way for you in just a few minutes' time, holiday disasters, how we narrowly averted one. We'll talk about that right now. We the Kingdom. God so loved the world, he gave. What did he do? He gave his one and only Son to save. Come.

You want to know how much God loves? Well, just think of what he did for the world, for those who were in darkness and far away from him. He sent his one only son into the world to save us by dying for us. That is quite an incredible thing, isn't it? Really, that is the gospel. It is 7:30. Good morning. Ben with you here on Premier Praise. So near holiday disasters, narrowly averted, thankfully. We went to multiple places in North America over the last month, okay? I'm on sabbatical, bit of a strange thing to do. And me being tight, when we booked our hire cars, I'm like, now, what's the cheapest hire car I can get away with, right? That's the kind of thing I do. I'm sure you do the same thing too, right? And I'm thinking, oh, I'll be all right. Be fine. Of course, what I didn't think about too much was the luggage. Yeah, we've got three children, so there's five of us in the car. Now, every car takes five people, no problem. What about the suitcases? Yeah, that was more of a problem. I actually did a little bit of research. I was like, you know, this is like a medium size, whatever it is, SUV or something. You know, does it take three cases, two big ones and a medium one? Well, it looks like it will. Let's go for it. Now, the first hire car we got, I was like, this doesn't fit. This does not fit. But, you know, when you gingerly close the boot lid and you're like, I'll just close it gingerly, just slightly, see if it closes. It almost did. I was like, I reckon I can force this. So I did. And it fitted the whole time with that first hire car. No problems. Second hire car, I thought it looks about the same size. It's going to be fine. It was not fine. Didn't matter what I did to get these suitcases in the boot, they would not fit. Okay, so now we've got five people, you know, my wife, me, our three children, three suitcases. I'm like, we can't actually leave the airport. What are we going to do? I don't want to go back to the guy and say, look, I'm sorry, I need a bigger car. Because obviously I'm super tight. I don't want to do that. So I'm panicking. I had literally no idea what to do. This is where my wife steps in, who is maybe better in a crisis than me, and said, why don't we just try the biggest suitcase on the front seat, or rather in the footwell of the front seat, see if it fits. Do you know what it did? It's amazing it fitted. So we then got our 10-year-old boy to sit cross-legged on the front seat. I think it's legal. He was strapped in, right? And they all squashed into the back. Job's a good one, right? Thankfully, didn't have to go too far. Glad we weren't, like, driving all over North America in that particular car. That's a good thing. It wasn't very comfortable, but we got away with it. Praise the Lord. That is good. Holiday disasters.

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It is amazing, isn't it? What the Lord Jesus has done for us. He died to save. On the cross, he cleared my name. Isn't that amazing grace? Praise him this morning. Josiah Queen. Ah, I love that he doesn't hold back with those lyrics. He's got the true gospel in that song. Amazing. Hey, it's Ben with you this morning on Premier Praise. Mostly dry and bright today. Showers mainly in the far north on Sunday. Rain affecting northern areas tomorrow and Tuesday. Maybe a bit further south as well. During the first part of this week, staying kind of warm though. We'll see how that goes. Right, on the way for you, it is Friendship Day today all over the world, the first Sunday in August apparently. So we'll think about true love and friendship today a little bit from John's Gospel. Stay here for that.

It is the wondrous cross, isn't it? Where the Lord Jesus, the Prince of Glory, died for us and paid for our sins and took our death and rose again, giving us hope, giving us forgiveness and life forever. Praise him when we trust in him. That is true of us. Benjamin William Hastings on Premier Praise, 7:49. Good morning. It's Friendship Day today, all over the world, apparently, first Sunday in August. Friendship. What passage do you think about? There's that passage in John where Jesus talks about us being friends with him. This is one thing he says in John 15, verse 9. As the Father has loved me, so have I loved you. Now remain in my love. So our friendship begins with his friendship, with his love, doesn't it? And what a huge love it is. As the Father has loved me, so I have loved you. Hang on a minute. The Father who loved the Son for all eternity, who is one God in three persons, loving each other entirely, forever and ever and ever. The very definition of love right there in the Trinity. Yeah, just like that, right? That's how much Jesus has loved you. Oh, wow. What an incredible love that is. That is the love we are caught up into, the love of the Trinity when we are one of Jesus's people. And well, we just remain in that love, don't we? And if we know that love affects us, doesn't it? And gives us love for other people too. That's where it all begins. It all begins with the love of God within himself, extended to us, that we extend to other people. Suddenly, doesn't seem such hard work after all, doesn't it? Amazing. He's done it all for us.

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7: Good morning, I'm James Lewis. Donald Trump claims he's agreed to hold off any attack on Iran for now, saying Middle Eastern countries have reached the parameters of a deal to end the war. The US president's threat to hit the Iranians hard had led Tehran to warn it would retaliate against what it calls American aggression. The prime ministers again stressed he'd like to take further action to bring down utility bills and rail fares. Andy Burnham's already announced moves to try to help families deal with the rising cost of living, including cutting VAT on energy bills. EU leaders are expected to hold talks next week to understand what happened when 60,000 Moroccans stormed the Spanish enclave of Ceuta, and the Archbishop of Canterbury has been meeting with a faith-based healthcare charity in Cameroon. Sarah Mullally says it's inspiring to see the Christian faith expressed in such practical ways at the Biaka Foundation, who provide care in some of the most rural areas. And that's the latest from the Premier News team.
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9: 8 o'clock in the morning. Hey, morning you. Welcome to August as well. 2nd of August today. It's Sunday. It is Ben Vane with you back after like 4 weeks away, like a month away. I'm on sabbatical, but I'm back. It's okay. It's weird being back, let me tell you. Loads of songs to encourage you on the radio this morning. So Shane and Shane, you've already won, starting us off in a moment. And it is Friendship Day all around the world today. Let's start by praying, shall we, for friendship in our churches. Heavenly Father, thank you that Jesus says, John 15, as the Father has loved me, so have I loved you. Father, we thank you for that incredible love that we are caught up into, that love between you and your Son, the Lord Jesus. And it's that love, Lord, that you want us to reflect to others in our relationships, in our churches especially. And we pray for our churches, Father, that they would be places of genuine love, of real closeness, of sacrificial love, of love that reflects you, and you'd be glorified in our churches. We ask in Jesus' name. Amen.
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You've already won Shane and Shane on Premier Praise. And yes, we know how the story ends, don't we? We'll be with the Lord. We know we'll be with him again. He's our saviour. And no more fear in life or death. I know how the story ends. That's how that song goes. And that means we've already won, no matter what we're going through right now, if we're trusting in the Lord Jesus. That can be very hard, can't it? But what a great hope we've got if we're in him today. Hello, you. Morning. It is 6 minutes past eight and good to be with you, Ben, back. Yeah, it's been a month away, but I'm here. It's going to be all right. Going to get through it. Bit jet lagged. Going to be okay. Mostly dry and bright today. Showers mainly in the far north today. Could be some further rain in northern areas Monday and Tuesday. Southern areas staying warmer with sunny spells. Bit ironic because I'm heading to the north. It is the Keswick Convention right now, that massive Christian convention in the Lake District. Looking forward to being there this week. That is good fun, listening to God's word, singing together. It's going to be good fun, I hope, although possibly wet. We'll see how that goes. Today is Friendship Day all over the world, apparently. I didn't know this. The first Sunday in August is Friendship Day since 1919, originally, and has been embraced across the US and beyond. So I think that's good enough for us too. Given that it's potentially Friendship Day for us today, we're going to think about friendship in the Bible today, and we're going to think about distinctive love next from John 15. Stay here for that, and I'll play you James Cleveland too next with God Is. This is now Strings and Hearts, Peach Sand on Premier Praise Morning.

Legendary gospel singer James Cleveland, God Is, on Premier Praise. What a classic for your Sunday morning. Hello, 8:19, Ben with you this morning. Sunday breakfast, Friendship Day apparently today, first Sunday in August. What should we be like in our friendships? Turns out we should be like the Lord Jesus. Check this out, John chapter 15, verse 12. My command is this, says Jesus, love each other as I have loved you. Greater love has no one than this, to lay down one's life for one's friends. Well, that is love, isn't it? That is incredible love. As I have loved you, Jesus says. That's how we should love each other. That's what our friendship should be like. As I've loved you. Well, how's Jesus loved us? Well, he's only given his life for us, the Son of God himself on the cross, dying for us, paying for our sin, our rebellion against him, taking our death on himself, the death that we deserve for our sins, for our rebellion against him. What? That's how much he's loved us. And yes, we are to do the same thing, as I've loved you. In fact, greater love has no one than this, to lay down one's life for one's friends. And that is the characteristic of love, isn't it? Sacrificial, giving ourselves for others. That's what our churches should be like. All of our relationships with our brothers and sisters in Christ, about giving ourselves up for each other. I wonder whether that makes you feel like you're nailing it or not. I guess probably not. But wouldn't it be amazing? Wouldn't it be so distinctive if our churches were full of people just giving ourselves up? Yes, in little things, giving up our chair or our coffee or something, or for somebody else, helping them out, opening the door. Yeah, all that stuff. But really sharing lives, really sacrificially giving ourselves up for each other. Oh, wouldn't that be so good? Please, Lord, in our churches,

0: floor. Lord, you can have all the glory. Take the glory, it's yours.
1: Lovely, that is Bodhi and Go For Broke on Premier Praise. It's new, it's a song we think you should know. Our Discover track for this morning on Premier Praise. I reckon you might be hearing a little bit more of that one in the coming weeks and months. I sure hope so anyway. 8:30 just about. Hello, it's Ben with you this morning. Sunday breakfast. And do you know what? It is Friendship Day, apparently, all over the world. Didn't know that. First Sunday in August. One of the ways we can be real friends to each other is by being there for each other when we need it, right? We long for that in our churches, we certainly do. But you could actually help people beyond your church, far and wide in the UK. Christians who are in need and need your help right now. Premier Lifeline is the way we like to try and help with that, our national Christian helpline. And we're looking for new volunteers.

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Dina writes, Christ the Lord is risen today. Hallelujah. That's what we say, isn't it? On Resurrection Day, every single week on Sunday, praise the Lord, he's risen. And that's great hope for us, isn't it? Great hope of eternal life through him. Praise him. 8:40, good morning. Ben with you this morning. So why I fear I'm going to lose touch with our children this week. We've been on holiday. I'm on sabbatical right now for a few more weeks. And we went away for a whole month with our children, with my wife and our three children. And we went to North America, all over the place, actually, North America, Canada, other places. And I was kind of thinking, do you know what, actually, this is really great, but it's not like we're just in a special place, although it was a special place. It's also mainly, actually, about who you're with, isn't it? It's about deepening those relationships in your family, and actually spending quality time with your children is so, so important. That was the best thing about it. Totally was. You kind of think, I could do this anywhere and save a whole load of money. But obviously it helps going somewhere, doesn't it? You really do spend a lot of time with each other. It's a really good thing. I think that's great. Well worth it. However, this week is the Keswick Convention. The big Christian convention in the Lake District. We're going with our children. Our children have friends, and basically we won't see them for a week. We will, obviously. We'll feed them, you know. We'll get them up. We won't get them up. They'll wake up. We'll put them to bed, but we'll do that probably. That's about it. And we will basically not talk to them. We'll want to talk to them, but they won't want to talk to us. And that's how it goes. It's just a lovely thing, isn't it? Having, like, friends who are, you know, who are from Christian families, they're growing up together. What a great thing. However, not great for our family relationships. I think we're going to lose touch entirely. Therefore, I'm planning something really boring for the following week. Yeah, they don't know this yet. We're gonna decorate together. We're going to do some painting together. They're going to be so bored, right? But at least they'll talk to me. Yeah? Okay. They know now. If they're listening, probably not, let's be honest. Good. Right, I've got a Bible reading on the way from Jeremiah 17 for you next. This is Cannon Hills Worship.

0: Jeremiah chapter 17, verses 7 to 10.
1: But blessed is the one who trusts in the Lord, whose confidence is in him. They will be like a tree planted by the water that sends out its roots by the stream. It does not fear when heat comes. Its leaves are always green. It has no worries in a year of drought and never fails to bear fruit. The heart is deceitful above all things and beyond cure. Who can understand it? I, the Lord, search the heart and examine the mind to reward each person according to their conduct, according to what their deeds deserve.
2: Premier Praise, where the worship never ends.

Andrew Rip, Jervis Campbell, Hold Me Up. We need the Lord to keep us going, don't we? Through the difficult times, through the weary times, until we get home. That's what that song is all about, being home one day with the Lord Jesus. How we long for that, and he keeps us going until then. Maybe you need that today. Praise him. He's there for you. Your Lord, your Saviour, the one who died and rose again for you. Morning, it's Ben here, 8:49, Sunday breakfast, mostly dry and bright today. Showers mainly in the far north today. Rain may affect northern areas tomorrow and on Tuesday. Southern areas staying warmer with sunny spells. It's Friendship Day today, apparently all over the world. Never knew that. First Sunday in August, apparently. The Edinburgh Fringe Festival begins this week on Friday, the world's largest arts festival, taking over the streets, the venues all over the city there. When I was younger and maybe more arty, I went to the Edinburgh Fringe Festival. Am I less arty now? I'm certainly older. I'm not going anywhere this year. There you are. But it is the Keswick Convention actually going on in the Lake District. I'm going there. That's good, isn't it? There's some art there too. That's all right, isn't it? That's good. Looking forward to that. That is great. Right, got headlines on the way for you. Now let's praise God that he is the one, the Lord Jesus. Awake my soul and sing of him who died for thee. Crown him with many crowns.

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7: Good morning, I'm James Lewis. Andy Burnham's repeating promises to take further action to bring down utility bills and rail fares. The Prime Minister is also highlighting the need for long-term changes to VAT on electricity bills. Donald Trump's decided to hold off launching strikes against Iran for what he's calling the future benefit of the world. The US President says it's subject to a deal being struck rapidly. He says any agreement would need to include the complete and total reopening of the Strait of Hormuz. The priest of a historic Leicester Church, which has been significantly damaged in a fire, says the community is finding its own blitz spirit. St Andrew's Jam Street has resumed services outside following the blaze on Tuesday night, which is believed to have been started accidentally. And the Archbishop of Canterbury has been meeting with the Biaka Foundation, a faith-based healthcare charity in Cameroon. Sarah Mullally says it's inspiring to see the Christian faith expressed in such practical ways, reaching some of the most rural areas. And that's the latest from the Premier News team.
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9: Well, hello you. 9 a.m. It's Ben here on Sunday Breakfast. So good to be back with you after a month away. It's weird being back. I'm a bit jet lagged too, if I'm honest, but still good to encourage you. And that is what we're doing. Graham Kendrick on the way. Legendary Graham to encourage us about the Lord Jesus. Martin Smith coming up with joy as well to start the hour today. It's the summer holidays for many, school summer holidays. Many people going away, going on Christian conferences and all sorts. Let's pray, shall we, about that. Our Heavenly Father, thank you for the summer, for the seasons, for your goodness to us in having rest. Father, whatever we're doing in this slight change, which it is for everyone, as so many people are away, Father, we pray, please, Lord, that in this time of maybe routines being different, even if we are working, we pray, please, Lord, that we would be spending good time with you. We'd be reading your word, the Bible, and praying to you, that we'd not be losing touch with you, but drawing closer to you. And Father, that you would spiritually feed us. And yes, we'd have rest, or if we're working, we'd be having different pace of things. But Father, please, that we would definitely have lots of refreshment from you spiritually, we pray. In Jesus' name, amen.
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It's Martin Smith and Joy on Premier Praise. Joy, not just kind of feeling happy, but knowing real hope, real forgiveness, real relationship with God. That's joy, isn't it? Through the Lord Jesus, we get it. 9:06. Good morning. Ben with you for a Sunday morning and mostly dry and bright today. Some showers mainly in the far north today. Rain may affect areas Monday and Tuesday. Oh dear. In the northern areas, I'm going to be in Keswick, Lake District. So maybe a bit there. We'll see. Southern area staying warmer with sunny spells for the next couple of days as well. Today is Friendship Day, apparently. First Sunday of August. Didn't know that. There you are. Since 1919, originally proposed and later embraced in America and beyond, we'll think about Friendship Day, actually, and about whether we can be friends with God. Can we be? John's Gospel will help us with that in a bit together. We'll think about that. Stay here for that. Play Josh Baldwin as well in a bit. Wow. You're going to love this, right? Sunday morning, can you think of anything better than praising God together? Probably not, no. How about with a classic from the 80s? Yes! Graham Kendrick. Shine, Jesus, shine. Premier.

0: Jeremiah chapter 29, verses 11 to 13.
1: For I know the plans I have for you, declares the Lord. Plans to prosper you and not to harm you. Plans to give you hope and a future. Then you will call on me and come and pray to me, and I will listen to you. You will seek me and find me when you seek me with all your heart.
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Josh Baldwin, Spirit of the Living God on Premier Praise, 9:16. Hey, morning. Ben with you this morning. Apparently it's Friendship Day today, all over the world, first Sunday in August. And friendship, can we be friends with God? It turns out we can, but what an incredible idea, being friends with God. John chapter 15, verse 14, Jesus says, "You are my friends if you do what I command. I no longer call you servants, because a servant does not know his master's business. Instead, I have called you friends, for everything that I learned from my Father, I've made known to you." Whoa, you can be a friend of God, a friend of Jesus. Yeah, you know, he's amazing. He's the Son of God, but you can be his friend. Yeah, you can, because he's made known to you, well, to the apostles first, and through them, to you, through the Bible, he's made known to you his Father's business. He's made known to you the truth of God and God's plan for the world and how you can be in relationship with God through the Lord Jesus, his death and resurrection for you. And you know all of this, and because he's disclosed it for you, well, you're actually his friend. Yeah, not just a servant, but his friend. You're that close. A friend of God, yes. A friend of Jesus, yes. How do you do it? Well, do you know what? You don't just fall into it, actually. It's not just a natural thing, just like that. It's actually, Jesus says, you're my friends if you do what I command. If you actually follow Jesus, if you actually live for him by trusting in him as your Lord and Savior and letting that flow into all of the way that you live your life. Well, that is what he wants you to do. Obedience, basically. Yeah, friendship. So close to him, but yeah, by obeying him, by trusting him as your Lord and Savior, and then responding to him. Well, I gotta say, that is friendship. I love that on Friendship Day all over the world today. Praise him for that.

0: The Red Clay Strays on Premier Praise. That is Revival. Ah, it's so good. And some of those lyrics, so good. You feel defeated, like you're lost in sin. Come to the water and live again. That is the water the Lord Jesus offers you, the water of life itself with God forever. Through him, praise him for that great hope this morning. 9:26, hey, morning, Ben with you this morning. We all need a bit of encouragement like that, don't we? Encouragement that there is hope through Jesus. Maybe you could give that encouragement to someone else. Could be someone you know, could be someone you'll never meet, because Premier Lifeline, our national Christian helpline, is looking for new volunteers. If you're a committed Christian, a good listener, you could offer around 3 hours a week. This could be a meaningful way to serve. You'll be fully trained and supported to be a volunteer. You can search Premier Lifeline Volunteer now to find out more. We'd love to welcome you to the team, and you could be the friend that another Christian you'll never meet somewhere in the UK could just do with right now. That's a very, very good thing indeed, isn't it? On the way for you, stay right here. We're talking about being on holiday, school, summer holidays and all that. I've been away for like a month. It's been a bit crazy. We'll talk about why this year going on holiday is just a little bit weird. All right, we'll talk about that. Stay here for that. This is Hope City Worship now. Goodbye Yesterday, Premier Praise, 9:27 morning.
1: We'll have a good time tonight.

Again and again and again and again, you rescued me out of the mess that I was in. That is true of everyone trusting in the Lord Jesus this morning. True of you. Praise him if that's you. Good stuff. Hey, morning. Ben with you for Sunday breakfast here at Premier Praise. Why holidays are a bit weird this year? Holidays, I think, are a bit weird this year. Why is that? Because the UK has just been like crazily sunny and dry and warm, hasn't it? I've been away for like a month. We've been in North America, kind of all over the place, because I've been on sabbatical. And I've been like looking at the weather going, hang on a minute, like the UK is really hot. I thought I was in a warm place here. The UK is warmer. Yeah, it's still warmer. It's still not raining. What's going on, right? We come back and the whole country's like parched. It's like that 1970s time, isn't it? Like the heat wave then only for like a whole month. Well, yeah, that's a bit tricky, isn't it, in some ways? But it's kind of weird. You come back to the UK and it's like, oh, the weather's actually a lot nicer here. It's actually a lot warmer, although without the air conditioning, which is, yeah, not so good, is it? So don't worry, though. I've got the perfect antidote to this, which is that I'm going to the Lake District this week for the Keswick Convention, a big Christian conference in the Lake District in Keswick. Amazing. However, it's not known to be the driest place in the UK, let's be honest, is it? In fact, rain is forecast. Yes, it is indeed. Today, tomorrow, Tuesday, yeah, it's gonna rain. So that'll just get us back into, you know, oh yeah, I remember the UK in the summer. I remember now. Yeah, that's feels like home again. Oh, how nice. Refresh music.

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1: It's so important to have integrity in our day-to-day lifestyle. By that I mean what we say and what we do matches up. If the communities around us are to see authenticity in Christians, then our words and our actions need to be comparable. It's worth considering how we live our lives. What we do in the privacy of our own homes shouldn't be contrary to the lifestyles that we carry when we go out to work or when we meet people whilst out shopping. The Bible here has some helpful thoughts on this matter. In Proverbs chapter 10 and verse 9 it says, "People with integrity walk safely, but those who follow crooked paths will be exposed." And then the psalmist also in Psalm 25 verse 21 it says, "May integrity and honesty protect me, for I put my hope in you." When temptations come and we need to be kept in line, we have help in the person of Jesus. We can call upon him in prayer at any time. This is what it says in Hebrews 4 verse 15. "For we do not have a high priest who is unable to empathize with our weaknesses, but we have one who has been tempted in every way, just as we are, yet he did not sin." Lord, will you help us to live our lives today in a way which brings glory to your name? Help us to live with integrity in our Christian lives, we pray. In Jesus' name, amen. I'm Roger Grassam. I'm a pastor living in Dunmow in the county of Essex.
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We'll Sing Glory. Paul Zak on Premier Praise. That is the great hope, isn't it, of eternity with God when the Lord Jesus comes back. We're waiting for the daybreak of freedom with all God's children. We'll sing. Long to sing. Long to sing in tune as well. Do you reckon I'll sing in tune when Jesus comes back? Oh, in heaven, do you reckon I'll sing in tune? That'd be good. I can belt it out, but, you know, with passion, maybe not so in tune. Oh, it'll be fun to see, won't it? Right, enough of that. Morning, Ben with you. It is breakfast for a Sunday morning here on Premier Praise. Mostly dry and bright today. Showers mainly in the far north today. Rain affecting northern areas Monday and Tuesday, where I'll be for the Keswick Convention. See how that goes. Southern areas staying warmer with sunny spells. There you go. That's how it's looking. It's Friendship Day today. First Sunday in August all over the world. Friendship Day. Happy Friendship Day. Go love someone at church, hey? Be a friend to them. Give yourself up for them. That's Friendship Day, isn't it? Edinburgh Fringe Festival starting this week on Friday, the world's largest arts festival taking over Edinburgh streets. School summer holidays very much upon us, and maybe you're already going, oh man, how are we going to get through this? You'll get through this, all right? We're going to do it. Praise the Lord for holidays. What a great thing. If you're away right now, you enjoy yourself. If you're hard at work, then keep going, eh? It's quite nice when maybe your colleagues are away, or maybe not. Maybe you're feeling the strain. Maybe it's just too much. Keep us on. We'll try and encourage you through all these songs we're playing. Micah Christopher coming up in just a sec. Right now, Boontown Hymns. Let's praise God for the Lord Jesus, shall we? The one who died for us on the cross, for our sins, rose again. This is Hallelujah, What a Saviour.

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0: happened to me.
1: That is what happened to you too, if you're trusting in the Lord Jesus. Grace happened to you. My lost got found. My heart got saved. Got a brand new life, a brand new name. My reckless got redeemed. That's what happened. That's what happened. That's what happened to me, I tell you. Praise God for his goodness to people like me who just don't deserve it. That is grace, isn't it? That can be yours too in the Lord Jesus, the one who died for you and rose again, took your sin, took your death. Praise him. The best thing to sing about on a Sunday morning and every single day as well. Right, we'll do some more of that. And some more grace coming your way after 10 o'clock this morning. Hannah Woolley on the way to encourage you with more praise and worship songs for you. Look forward to that. I'm back, God willing, a week today, Sunday breakfast from 7. God willing, look forward to seeing you then. Hope you have an encouraging Sunday at church or whatever you're up to today and this week too. The Lord bless you and keep you. Lord make his face shine on you and give you peace. This is Kingdom Culture Worship. My Redeemer Lives. Premier Praise.

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8: Good morning, I'm James Lewis. Donald Trump says the US has called off an attack on Iran for now to allow time for a deal. But Iranian military sources have dismissed his claim that Tehran asked for the pause, calling it a new lie. The congregation at a Leicestershire church severely damaged by a fire are continuing to hold services outside. The priest at St Andrew's Jerram Street says the community has been finding its own blitz spirit after the fire on Tuesday night, believed to have been accidental. The Prime Minister says more help with the cost of living is on the way. Andy Burnham's told the Sunday Mirror he wants to go further on rail fares and household bills, though his Chancellor admits the government can't stop the squeeze completely. And Pope Leo is praying for the Catholic Church to find new ways of reaching people with the gospel in large cities. It's his monthly prayer intention for August that the church can evangelise to all in the metropolis. And that's the latest from the Premier News team.
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10: Good morning. It's 10 o'clock, Sunday the 2nd of August. Thank you, Ben, for waking us up this morning. I always love listening to Ben on a Sunday before I go to church. It always makes me smile. Great to wake up to. Well, good morning. It's Hannah here, sitting in for Lydia. Got loads to look forward to. We are going to sing about blessing God in every circumstance. We've got one about God's grace. We've got some scripture and some pocket wisdom later on. And of course, the Praises playlist is coming up at 12 o'clock. And that is when I play your requests. So let's start the hour, shall we? As we always do on Premier Praise. Let's pray together, shall we? Heavenly Father, thank you that we can come to you as we are this morning. It's not by our own strength or works or successes, but it's by your grace alone. And I just pray that you help us to live today in the light of that grace, that you help us to be compassionate and kind and merciful to others. In Jesus' name, amen.
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0: That's Lost and Found with their song based on Lamentations 3. Well, good morning. It's Hannah Woolley here, sitting in for Lydia. Happy Sunday. I hope you're having a good weekend, whatever you're up to. Have you got church this morning? Or maybe you go in the evening. I used to go in the evening, actually, before I had children. I loved an evening service. But now we go very, very early. Our service is at 9:15. That's really early, isn't it? Although we're up. You know, it doesn't matter because we're up. But anyway, if you can't make it to church this morning, don't worry because we have church right here. And you're part of the Premier Praise family. You're so important and I'm so glad you're here. I've got so many great songs on the way. We're going to sing about the 10,000 reasons we have to praise the Lord. But up now, Judah with Blessed Assurance.
1: Blessed Assurance.

0: That's Judah with Blessed Assurance. So we are going to hear a chat now about Roblox. Now, if you don't know what that is, you're going to find out in just a sec. It's very popular. It's online. But the question is, does it need to level up its security? Because it's got millions, I mean millions of daily users, and it's a huge part of children's online lives. But recent reports have raised concerns about safety on the platform, with alleged incidents involving grooming and predators increasing significantly. So Premier's Esther Higham wanted to take a closer look, exploring what Roblox is, why children love it, and how parents and carers can keep them safe online, especially during the summer holidays. And maybe that's something that your children are going to be playing this summer holidays. And another Esther called Esther Takara. She is the founder of the Serve Network, which is a Christian media company producing faith-based content. She joined our Esther to give a Roblox 101.
1: I think it came up around 2011 or so, and it just allows kids to be creative. 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It's a bit like what Sims was like for us in our generation. You can play with your friends, you can have conversations with your friends on there, and every single person can create their own world, and you can play another person's game. So I think just that excitement and being able to just literally have a world of games in one platform is literally, I think, what entices a lot of young people to that.
2: So you can create your own games within your own world as well, can you? So quite creative, quite instructive even.
1: Absolutely. And you can even learn how to code and game design on there, and you can have your friends come in and play your game. And the more people you have on your platform, on your game, more people get drawn to it. So it's kind of, it has a good and positive aspects to it as well.
2: Do you know whether there's opportunities to sort of share faith in those online communities as well? And do some young people do that?
1: Absolutely. Yeah, I've seen many articles and even videos online of people preaching, like young kids, like evangelizing on these platforms. So it's definitely possible to share your faith within this gaming platform. And I think it's something that's coming up in this time.
2: Yeah, but obviously there are concerns now, and that's kind of, I mean, I suppose in some ways, you know, it's not a huge deal that you might have people who aren't kids playing. Lots of adults enjoy gaming, but the issue seems to be that as this mum said, it's a place where predators can get to children. Why is that possible? Because isn't it kind of easy to set controls on who your children can speak to, or is that more difficult on Roblox?
1: Well, I think because it starts with, if you have your child playing a game, you don't think that they have social aspects to it. I remember when my younger sister was playing Roblox, I didn't know they can talk, and I saw a chat at the top and I said, oh, like, who are you speaking to? And I realized that there's other people who are all across the world that can be on this platform. So yes, there are restrictions. I believe there's a Roblox for kids at the moment. But if some parents are not aware that this is on there, and the child might have just downloaded the app and playing a game and they have no clue. So I think for me personally, I would say whatever games that children are playing, that the parents should know what's on their phones or on their devices, so that they can be aware of the restrictions and set that restriction in place.
2: And why is it that Roblox has been identified as one of the places where it seems to be easier to either get through those restrictions, or, you know, more easy for unkind adults to be in touch with children?
1: Yeah, I think anywhere where predators would know that a lot of young people are going to be, they would definitely infiltrate that space. And I don't think that platform was designed specifically for maybe kids under a certain age. But if they have access to it because it's enticing, they're probably more drawn to those platforms. So I think this is not a new phenomenon. It's been happening since, you know, the online world has been created. So I think they just always fish for whatever platform is the most vulnerable platform that they can go to.
2: So any other advice? What to give us a bit of a 101 and what parents and carers need to do in order to keep their kids safe? Because to be honest, you know, summertime, you are going to let your kids have a little bit more time on screens to fill in the time, to give them a bit of a relax. So what are the three things we need to do to make sure they're staying safe?
1: Yeah, absolutely. I think number one, have a conversation with them, first of all, educate them on what it looks like to be groomed online, or what specific things predators might say, like don't let no one buy you any gift cards or anything like that. And
2: so that's really key. So actually, yeah, that's a bit of a sign, isn't it? If someone offers to buy you credits or buy you stuff in the online space, that's really helpful. What are the red flags?
1: Yeah, absolutely. Another red flag will be if someone asks you to send them a photo of yourself or to share your personal details. I remember when I was growing up, my parents said, don't speak to strangers or don't share where we live. You know, just reinforcing that those family rules back into your household. And then I would also encourage that maybe everyone should encourage them to game in your presence. So maybe with their headphones out, to have allocated time for this, and maybe not even have their devices in their room or to be away by themselves while using these devices.
2: Is it the sort of thing you can have like on a phone or an iPad, or do you have to be like on more of a desktop gaming setup like you do with some games?
1: It's more mobile, so it's your phone or your laptop or your iPad, so it's easy for you not to know what the child is doing, but just to be more engaged and aware, and maybe even play with them on the platforms, you know, just spend a few moments just playing with them, getting to know what types of games they're playing, and, you know, obviously use that as an opportunity to see what's going on in those games.
0: That was Esther Takara, a digital content creator, sharing some simple ways to help keep your kids safe in the digital playground of Roblox. And she was speaking with Premier's Esther Hyam. My children, they don't really know anything about Roblox. I don't think they're quite old enough anyway, but I'm really hoping to keep it that way for as long as I possibly can. The internet, it could just be a really scary place, can't it? We've got to be so careful with our children. Keep an eye on what they're doing and what they're seeing on there. Right. Okay. I've got a beautiful song coming your way based on Psalm 133 after Mr. Matt Redman.

gorgeous. That's Sarah Kroger, Gillian Edwards and Tamar Chip with To Dwell As One. Good morning. Hannah here in for Lydia. Happy Sunday. Thank you for your company this morning. We are going to hear some scripture in just a few minutes. It's going to be from Jeremiah 33, verses 2 and 3, if you like to read along. But that is after a very cool version of The Heart of Worship from Joshua Kessler.

0: Jeremiah chapter 33, verses 2 and 3.
1: This is what the Lord says. He who made the earth, the Lord who formed it and established it, the Lord is his name. Call to me, and I will answer you, and tell you great and unsearchable things you do not know.
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Jake Isaac and Stefan Hutchinson with maybe something that you need to hear today. Jesus loves you, and there is nothing you can do to separate yourself from his love. I love that line. The cross is enough for every mistake. Isn't that so good? There is no mistake too big for him. He welcomes us back with open arms. Such good news for a Sunday morning, isn't it? Right, I've got a message in just a sec about a brilliant podcast to help you reimagine your day of work after this.

If you follow Jesus, you're already doing God's work, not just on Sundays or in church, but in those emails and financial reports, at kitchen tables or on the school run. I'm pastor and author Tom Nelson, and in my new podcast, God's Work, we're going to completely change how you think about your job. 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

Abby Gamboa, there goes that man. I love that. He is always working on your behalf. Even when you can't see it, even when you can't feel it, he never stops working for your good. Love that one. And don't forget, if there is a song that you are loving at the moment, the Praises playlist is happening in just over an hour's time. So it's a whole hour of your requests. If there is a song that you would love to hear, maybe it's one that's been going round and round in your head recently, or there's a specific lyric that has been speaking to you, I would love to play it for you. Really easy to get in touch with me. All you need to do is send me a voice note on WhatsApp to 0303 040 4000. That's 0303 040 4000. And on your voice note, just let me know who you are, the song that you would like me to play, and then what it is that you love about that song. It might be that you sang it last week at church, or you sang it this morning if you were up very, very early for church, or maybe it's one that's been helping you through a really difficult time of your life. So 0303 040 4000 for the Praises playlist.

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9: Good morning, I'm James Lewis. The Prime Minister says more cost of living support could be on its way, and he's suggesting he'll look at rail fares and utility bills. Andy Burnham's also highlighted the amount we pay for water and filters, another area that needs reform. St Andrew's Jarum Street in Leicester is returning for open air services after a devastating fire on Tuesday. Priest Reverend Canon Dr. Johannes Arens thanked those who've already come forward to offer their help, prayers and donations. Its cause is believed to be accidental. 1,000 people have signed an Aid to the Church in Need petition calling for the global protection of religious freedom. Rick Burn-Nevash from the Catholic Charity has been sharing about her experience of receiving death threats and having to flee Pakistan, having spoken about her faith on live TV. And First Minister John Swinney says the Commonwealth Games has shown Scotland at its very best ahead of tonight's closing ceremony. And that's the latest from the Premier News team.
10: 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Your voice of hope.
11: Good morning. Welcome back. It's Hannah here in Bolivia this morning, Sunday, 2nd of August. Hope you're having a good morning, whatever you're up to. Cannot believe we are into August already. Just crazy. Where did July go? I don't know. You tell me. Right, loads more on the way to keep your eyes fixed on Jesus this morning. I've got one in just a sec from the wonderful late Brian Dirksen, who sadly passed away last week after a short battle with cancer. So he is with the Lord and we're going to celebrate him and his incredible worship music this morning. But let's pray, shall we, before we get back into it. Lord, I just want to lift up anybody who is struggling today, or anybody who's grieving, for whatever reason, would you surround them with your peace? You know our hearts, Lord. You know the burdens that we might be carrying today. Thank you that we don't have to carry them alone. Thank you that your love reaches us even in our darkest moments. And it's at those times when you are carrying us, Lord. Give us strength today. Thank you that you have great plans for us, and they are plans for us to prosper and to have a hope and a future. In Jesus' name, amen.
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that one never fails to make me emotional. Aidan King and Paul Klein, and it's called Thank You So Much, Jesus. And usually, when I'm here with you during the week, around this time, I love to talk about thankfulness, and I love to encourage you to think about what you're thankful for today. And it might be something really every day. Maybe it's the lie-in that you had this morning, or maybe it's a nice day you had yesterday with friends or family, or it could be something that God has been doing in your life recently. Or it could be an answer to prayer. I love to write it down as well. I think it's so good to look back on all of the things that God has blessed me with. And it's so good for changing my perspective. So today, I am thankful that I'm going on holiday very soon with my family. There's going to be no distractions, just time together to spend together, reconnect. You know, we need that. So I'm really looking forward to that, and I'm thankful to God for that. But what about you? What are you thankful for today?

0: The Lord is good, a refuge in times of trouble. He cares for those who trust in him.
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Jamie Pritchard and Nate Gardner with Already in the Promised Land, playing on Premier Praise, on DAB, online, on your smart speaker, and on the Premier Plus app. And it's Hannah Woolley here. I'm in for Lydia this morning. So nice to be with you. Thank you for your company. I've got a great song on the way from Leland. And I'm going to let you know about something that you could get involved with here at Premier after this.

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0: Love those lines. It's calling out my name. It's breaking every chain, the precious blood of Christ. The other day when we were taking communion at church, I felt really overwhelmed and emotional and just so thankful for the incredible sacrifice that Jesus made for us. And actually, speaking of thankfulness, I hope you found something that you are thankful to God for today. So I was saying before that we have something you can get involved with here at Premier. Premier Lifeline, which is our national Christian helpline, they are looking for new volunteers. So if you are a committed Christian, a good listener, and you could offer around 3 hours a week, we would love for you to get in touch. You'd be fully trained and supported, and it's just such an incredible way to serve. So if that's something that interests you, just search for Premier Lifeline Volunteer to find out more. Right, coming up, we are going to speak the name of Jesus over our lives. Where do you want to speak the name of Jesus? Over your family, your friends, your workplace? We are going to do that in just a sec. So don't go anywhere.
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love that. It's called Rejoice from The Slower I Go. Great name for a band, isn't it? It grew out of the song that was originally written by SEU Worship, and they strive to slow down and to wait on the Lord, to not hurry. And there's a great quote on their Instagram page that says, "A life with Jesus teaches us that the slower we go, the faster we arrive." That's so cool, isn't it? And it's just so opposite the culture that is all around us. And that is a song from our Discover playlist. So it's a song you might not have heard before, but we think you should know. Right, we've got some pocket wisdom on the way in just a sec after Chris Tomlin.

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1: Recently, I joined a gym. Whilst I'm not intending on running a marathon, I really wanted to have a more disciplined approach to my health and well-being, and also an opportunity to meet new people. Before the pandemic, it was the last time I had a membership like this, and I guess like many, somehow I never quite got back into the habit of restarting. I guess I'm quite healthy, I love walking, but this felt something I should do this year. But I wonder whether you've ever found you've started something important and you lose sight of the final outcome or goal. It might be that ill health has stopped you, you're particularly anxious, or if it's your faith, you just feel low and don't know how to get started again, you've run out of steam. Sometimes when we look at the Bible, there are passages that mean something very special to us at these times. And in Philippians 3, verse 13 to 14, we read Paul encouraging his brothers and sisters to keep going. And he says, "Brothers and sisters, I do not consider myself yet to have taken hold of it. But one thing I do, forgetting what is behind and straining towards what is ahead, I press on to the goal to win the prize for which God has called me heavenward in Jesus Christ." So today, wherever you are, may I invite you to spend time with this passage, to spend time with God, and hear him once again inviting you in his strength to move forward with him. And maybe picture, as you do this, he'll take your hand and he'll walk or run with you as together you run towards the goal. Heavenly Father, I just pray that you'll be with each one of us today, and whatever's on our mind, Lord, that we might be assured of your protection and presence with us. Amen.

Love that from Steph McLeod. Well, good morning. It's Hannah Woolley here in for Lydia on this Sunday, 2nd of August. Cannot believe we are into August already. It is almost time for the Praises playlist. So that's where we get to hear the songs that you're loving, that are blessing you at the moment. And we get to hear your voices as well. Such a good time of the day. I love it. Thank you so much for sending in all your requests. I can't wait to play them.

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7: Philippians chapter 4, verses 6 and 7. Rejoice in the Lord always. I will say it again, rejoice. Do not be anxious about anything, but in everything by prayer and petition with thanksgiving, present your requests to God. And the peace of God, which transcends all understanding, will guard your hearts and your minds in Christ Jesus.
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8: Hello there, I'm James Lewis. Andy Burnham's promising more help for families struggling with the cost of living. The Prime Minister says reducing rail fares and reforming the water sector are also top of his agenda. Donald Trump says he's holding off new strikes against Iran after claiming Middle Eastern nations have agreed the outline of a deal to end the war. He says any agreement must fully reopen the Strait of Hormuz and end Iran's nuclear threat. The Archbishop of Canterbury's met midwives and nurses in Cameroon, saying she's inspired by their Christian faith being demonstrated in practical ways. Sarah Mullally's been visiting the Biaka Foundation, who provide care, training and practical support in some of the most unreached areas. And Pope Leo is praying for the Catholic Church to find new ways of reaching people with the gospel in large cities. It's his monthly prayer intention for August that the church can evangelise to all in the metropolis. And that's the latest from the Premier News team.
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9: Good afternoon, it's Hannah Woolley here in for Lydia on this Sunday afternoon, 12 o'clock. And if you've just tuned in, well, you have joined me at the perfect time because it is the start of the Praises playlist. So it's the time where I play the songs that you've told me you're loving, and we get to hear your voices as well. Thank you so much for sending in all your voice notes. I've got some brilliant songs on the way for you. But let's pray, shall we? Lord, I thank you for the Premier Praise family. Thank you for every single person listening today. Thank you that you love them so much. They are fearfully and wonderfully made. And I thank you for all of the things you're doing in our lives and all the things you're going to do. 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In Jesus' name, amen.
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0: From the songs you sing along to the artists we think you should hear, this is Premier Praise, where the worship never ends.
1: This is Philip from Norwich. Please can I have Sing It Out, He's Alive by KXC. Thank you very much, Premier Praise. You're doing a really brilliant job for these set and circumstances. Thank you for keeping us all in faith in God and Jesus. God bless. Bye.

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My name is Roman. A song I'm requesting is Reckless Love by Corey Asbury, because it reminds me of how much God loves me, no matter how much I may not feel that love when I'm not in the best place of my life.

Hello, my name's Tina. I'm ringing because I like listening to your station. It gives me a different perspective on things, and I wanted a song. I'm not sh a lady singing it, and she says, look up to the sky, when you feel like you're down. Thank you.

I'm Nicola. I live in Ruthin, North Wales, originally from South Africa. I've just enjoyed having Premier Praise as my constant companion daily as I work from home. My daughter really loves it, and she's made it a habit of sending messages in when Josh is on and requesting songs. And you know what? I thought, why not do the same today? I have really enjoyed listening to this radio station in the last few months when I discovered it. It's been wonderful for me. If possible, could you play the song Blinded by Your Grace by Stormzy? There's not much I can say. I think you just need to listen to it. This song speaks to me. It makes me feel, oh, it just makes me feel good, and it helps me when I feel a little bit anxious and a bit down. And I'm definitely blinded by God's grace on a daily basis. Okay, I hope you have a good day. God bless. Take care.

0: Matthew chapter 6, verses 22 to 34. 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If your eyes are healthy, your whole body will be full of light. But if your eyes are unhealthy, your whole body will be full of darkness. If then the light within you is darkness, how great is that darkness? No one can serve two masters. Either you will hate the one and love the other, or you will be devoted to the one and despise the other. You cannot serve both God and money. Therefore I tell you, do not worry about your life, what you will eat or drink, or about your body, what you will wear. Is not life more than food, and the body more than clothes? Look at the birds of the air. They do not sow or reap or store away in barns, and yet your heavenly Father feeds them. Are you not much more valuable than they? Can any one of you, by worrying, add a single hour to your life? And why do you worry about clothes? See how the flowers of the field grow. They do not labor or spin. Yet I tell you that not even Solomon in all his splendor was dressed like one of these. If that is how God clothes the grass of the field, which is here today and tomorrow is thrown into the fire, will he not much more clothe you, you of little faith? So do not worry, saying, what shall we eat, or what shall we drink, or what shall we wear? For the pagans run after all these things, and your heavenly Father knows that you need them. But seek first his kingdom and his righteousness, and all these things will be given to you as well. Therefore do not worry about tomorrow, for tomorrow will worry about itself. Each day has enough trouble of its own.
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2: Hello Hannah, it's Lucinda here. Thank you for your show this morning. I would really like to ask for The Blessing to be played. It's a lovely song, but we were singing it at a family wedding on Saturday and I found it particularly special. It would have been my grandparents' 84th wedding anniversary. And the line, may your favour be upon you and 1,000 generations in your family and your children and their children and their children, really stood out to me as we sang those words at their children's wedding, when they were asking God for his blessing, and the promise that God will be with us, he'll go before us, behind us, beside us, all around us, is the most fantastic encouragement, I think, even in dark times and troubled times. And so I would really love to hear The Blessing today. And for all my cousins, I think the nine of us who were the original grandchildren, that blessing has come down to us, but it goes ahead of us as well for our children and their children. So thank you.

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Hi Hannah, it's Shannon. Please can you play Okay by Forrest Frank? I love this song because it's just so positive and cheerful and it just always makes me smile. And I just always think it relates to my day so much, whatever part of it I hear. Thanks.

0: Hello, Premier Plays. My name is Cassandra, and I would like to request No Longer Slaves by Bethel Music. I would like to dedicate it to my new friend and Christian, Sam. Give her faith and strength. We love you loads, Sam. Love, Cassandra. Thanks.
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8: Good afternoon, I'm James Lewis. The Prime Minister says cutting household bills remains a priority. Andy Burnham's told the Sunday Mirror that reducing rail fares and reforming the water sector are also top of his agenda. The priest of a historic Leicester church, which has been significantly damaged in a fire, says the community's finding its own Blitz spirit. St Andrew's Jarrow Street has resumed services outside following the blaze on Tuesday night, which is believed to have been started accidentally. Emergency crews battling wildfires in Greece have been forced to stand down as flames and smoke spread due to strong winds. Conditions are also worsening in France and Spain, where there have been extremely high temperatures. Pope Leo is calling for prayers for evangelism in cities around the world during August as his monthly prayer intention. And in sports, England's netballers missed out on a place on the podium at the Commonwealth Games. They lost the bronze medal match against Australia in Glasgow. And that's the latest from the Premier News team.
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9: Welcome back. It's Hannah Woolley here, and we are into the second hour of our Praises playlist. And I've got so many more brilliant songs to play for you. Thank you for getting in touch. And if you are thinking, oh, I'd love to get my favourite song played, we do the Praises playlist every single day at midday, and it is really easy to get in touch. All you need to do is send me a voice note on WhatsApp to 0303 040 4000. That's 0303 040 4000. And on your voice note, just let me know who you are, the song that you would like me to play, and then maybe what it is that you love about that song. And it's as simple as that. Right, let's pray, shall we? And I thought we could pray the Lord's Prayer. And please feel free to pray it in whatever version and whatever language you know. Okay, here we go. Our Father, who art in heaven, hallowed be thy name. Thy kingdom come, thy will be done on earth as it is in heaven. Give us this day our daily bread, and forgive us our trespasses, as we forgive those who trespass against us. And lead us not into temptation, but deliver us from evil. For thine is the kingdom, the power and the glory, forever and ever. Amen.
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Hi Hannah, I'd like to request The Stand by Hillsong, please. I love this song so much. Just standing there with your arms wide open, just giving everything to God, just gives you that motivation and encouragement to go on and do better things. So yeah, The Stand by Hillsong. Thanks very much. Thanks for all you do. Thanks for the show. I love it so much. I'm so glad I came across Premier Praise, and I tell all my mates about it. Cheers, guys. Thank you.

Proverbs chapter 3, verses 1 to 6. Do not forget my teaching, but keep my commands in your heart, for they will prolong your life many years and bring you peace and prosperity. Let love and faithfulness never leave you. Bind them round your neck. Write them on the tablet of your heart. Then you will win favor and a good name in the sight of God and man. Trust in the Lord with all your heart, and lean not on your own understanding. In all your ways, submit to Him, and He will make your paths straight.

Hi there, my name is Colin. I'm calling from Bournemouth. The song that I'd really love to hear is called Grace By Which I Stand by Keith Green, which has been with me since about 1983 and is becoming so true in my life. Nothing lasts except the grace of God by which I stand in Jesus. Cheers, guys. Thank you. Bye.

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1: Hi, I'm Bernie Diamond from ChristianityWorks.com. I wonder sometimes why it took me so long to figure this out. I mean, I'm not stupid. I'm not. And yet, it took me the first 36 years of my life to figure it out. Every day, I'd get up, do the same thing, go out there, be successful, and I was. Go out there, make money, and I did. Go out there, build a career, have a nice car, buy all the stuff I wanted to buy. I did all those things over and over and over and over and over again. And the more I did, the more I realized I just wasn't fulfilled. And so the more I did it, I spent a lifetime looking for that one thing that would fill me up inside, that one thing that would finally get me off that treadmill, that one thing that would fill my heart with a quiet contentment, a joy, a peace, just one thing. I found it. Jesus.

Audrey from the West Midlands, can you please play Jesus, We Enthrone You? I just remember it from when I first became a Christian. Thanks a lot. God bless. Bye for now. Bye.

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Gospel legend C.C. Winans reveals why she walked away from music at the height of her career. 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

it's Joan from Nottingham. I wonder if you could play Natalie Grant singing King of the World, please. The reason being, when we look around and we're in situations, we sometimes wonder if God is big enough. This song tells you he is. Thank you. God bless. Bye.

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10: Hello, I'm Ray Ray and you're listening to Premier Praise. I'm filling in for Chris Byland this hour and I'm so happy that you can join us this Sunday afternoon. I hope you've had a great start to the day already. And can you believe it's August and there's so much to be thankful for? The breath of God in our lungs, the fact that we have a roof over our head, we have friends, we have community. Let's just take a moment to show God our gratitude. Lord, thank you so much for this day. Thank you for the word that has come forth as we listen to the songs, as we listen to the messages that come through this hour. I pray that you will touch our hearts and I pray that we are a blessing to those that we meet as well. In Jesus' name, amen.

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From the songs you sing along to the artists we think you should hear, this is Premier Praise, where the worship never ends.

And that is Dreaming the Impossible and Vineyard Worship, Swing Wide. And in that song, it says, glory, glory, hallelujah. And as I was listening, I was just thinking, on Sundays, especially at my church, and maybe you do this at your church too, you have a time for testimonies. And isn't it amazing that we can share with the world, we can share with our friends the great things that God is doing in our lives. Well, if you've just joined, welcome. I'm Ray Ray, taking over from Chris Byland today, but he will be back next week. And I'm so glad that you are here. And you know what? Every single day we have the choice of listening to God or going our own way. And I hope that it's the former and listening to God's direction. And what does it mean for us to surrender to God each day? Well, Emma Timms will be talking about that soon. But right now, here is The God We Love.

0: City Alight and Matt Redman singing The God We Love. You're still listening to Premier Praise. Remember, you can listen to us on DAB Radio online or on our website. We're on 24/7. Now, this week has been hot and some parts of the UK has seen highs of 30 degrees. And I almost feel at this point, we don't even need to book holidays. You know, we're chasing the sun, trying to go to places that are hot. Well, you know what? We have the sun. Only thing is, we don't really have the right infrastructures. But I do see more and more people are buying air conditioning units. And honestly, I think it's probably something I need to invest in. I've got a really good fan. It has been helpful. But yeah, I think an air conditioning unit might just be the one. Now, God asked Abraham to sacrifice his son. But he was really testing Abraham's heart. It was an act of surrender, but also God wanted to see his obedience. What does it mean to surrender to God? Here's Emma Timms.
1: You've got to know what you're surrendering to. There's got to be some sort of relationship. There's got to be some sort of prayer life, some sort of listening, some sort of choice that you're making. And to have that, you've got to kind of be walking with God to know where you're being led. So I think that's where it starts. And then it's in the little things. And then sometimes there'll be big things, like for us when we move, big thing. But there's little things all the time, how we're spending our money, if we choose to say sorry when we know we probably need to, and it's a little bit painful, but we can tell, you know, it's in all those little choices, and they add up to becoming to a place of being able to surrender the bigger things. And I think to really do it, it comes from like really pondering the goodness and the love of God, because you're not going to surrender to something you don't trust. You're not going to do that because it's, your body won't let you, you know, you're going to just protect yourself if you don't trust in that love of God. So it's that bit of time, that relationship, those small daily decisions. And when we know we don't make a good one, it's just that saying sorry and choosing again the next time. You know, we're not going to always get it right, and that's okay.
2: Yeah. Now then, giving things up that you hold dear. Every year when we do our New Year's resolutions, I always say, I'm going to give up smoking, Emma, because I don't smoke. It's an easy thing to say. It doesn't affect my life, so I can give it up. And I know it's not something that's going to come and bother me. But there are other things in my life that I cling to. They're mine.
1: I think, well, if you brought the example of the rich young ruler. So Jesus never said money is bad, don't have money, don't be rich. He had people around him that were rich at some points that supported his ministry. So it's not, there's no individual thing that's a problem. It's a problem if it's got a grip on you, a hold on you. And so I suppose it's knowing if Jesus is asking you to surrender something, on the other side of that, there's going to be freedom. So that it's a trust again. And that can be a really important step to being able to let go, is knowing that something greater is on the other side of this. I mean, I'm thinking of the Israelites in the wilderness, you know, they had that manna every day because God was teaching them, you can't hoard and hold, you have to trust me each day for provision. Mm-hmm. And so knowing that those things that Jesus asks us, it'll be, there's always, from what I can see of how Jesus walked with people in the Bible, there was always a greater reason, because that was the thing that was controlling them. Because if you can't let it go, it's got a hold on you. And if it has a hold on you, it has control. And then that's not something that's going to lead to freedom. It's a bondage then.
0: Such a powerful message from Emma Timms. And it's so true that it's when we trust in the Lord that it makes it even easier for us to surrender to him. Sometimes we're holding back and we're not sure, but that's because we've not put our faith in him fully. Well, that is a word for you as you're listening and pondering on that. Here is the Worship Initiative and Shane and Shane.

You just heard Over a Thousand Tongues to Sing by The Worship Initiative and Shane and Shane. I'm Ray Ray, filling in for Chris Bylan this Sunday afternoon. I hope that you're having a nice Sunday. Sundays are for rest and Sundays are for resetting, so I hope that you're able to do that. Now, we've still got more coming your way. We're going to be digging into the word, reading John 8:12. And I've got a new song from Forrest Frank, which I can't wait for you to hear. Now, God is doing things in our nation, in our lives. And for that reason, we ought to give him praise and we ought to sing of his goodness. Here is Emily Wiss, Goodness of God. I love

0: Forrest Frank, Lost and Found, and ZFC singing Two Step the Enemy. That is the latest single from Forrest Frank, who is exploring his countryside. Now, the title Two Step the Enemy is like a reference to the classic Texas country dance, which is quite fun. I've actually got family in Dallas, Texas, and you know, my mum, she's out there as well. And I love how she's embraced the culture. She's got her cowboy boots, she's got a cowboy hat, and I'm like, you go, mum. You know, there's something about going to new places, which sometimes can be hard, but eventually you just embrace the culture, you meet new people, and you learn a lot from others too. So I think there's definitely something special in that. Well, we've got another song for you. Here is Tis So Sweet to Trust in Jesus.
1: So sweet to trust.

0: The Lord says,
1: when Jesus spoke again to the people, he said, I am the light of the world. Whoever follows me will never walk in darkness, but will have the light of life. John chapter 8, verse 12.
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Christ to Every Nation by Still Creek. Isn't it wonderful to know that Christ wants a relationship with us? It says in his word, when we draw near to him, he draws near to us. Well, here is One Thing Remains by Passion and Christian Stanford. And then we're going to hear a song from Torrin Wells. Don't go anywhere.

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was Phil Wickham and Holvey. That is a new single from Tomrin Wells from his album Breathe On It. You know, I saw Tomrin Wells perform maybe many years ago at Big Church Festival, and it's always interesting to see gospel artists, or even just artists sometimes, you can tell if they've had certain influences. And I think one of his has to be Michael Jackson. From the way he loves to dance and the way he loves to move, you need to go watch him. Go watch him, go listen, and let me know if you agree. Well, it's a few minutes to 3 o'clock, and I'll be praying on the hour. So why don't you join me for more fun, for more of God's word, and most importantly, listening to songs that truly touch our spirits. Here is another song for you, Because He Lives.

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8: The true light that gives light to everyone was coming into the world. He was in the world, and though the world was made through him, the world did not recognize him. He came to that which was his own, but his own did not receive him. Yet to all who did receive him, to those who believed in his name, he gave the right to become children of God. Children born not of natural descent, nor of human decision or a husband's will, but born of God.
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9: Hello and happy Sunday. I'm Ray Ray filling in for Chris Byland. It is 3 o'clock this Sunday afternoon and I hope that you are having a lovely Sunday. I wonder what you get up to on a Sunday, because there's two types of people. One, people that like to rest and just rejuvenate, get ready for the week. And then others, they're trying to just catch up, sorting the last bits out. What category do you fall into? Well, if you feel like you've been praying and just wanting that time for yourself, and maybe you just can't quite get it, maybe because of the kids or whatnot, let's just take a moment to pray. Dear Lord, you see our hearts and you know that there's times where we just want rest, and you said that we should come to you when we feel weary or burdened, because you will give us rest. So we're asking that you will give us the peace that we need for today and even throughout the rest of the week. In Jesus' name, amen.

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There's still power in the blood. That is Anna Golden. I'm Ray Ray, covering for Chris Byland this Sunday, the 2nd of August, but he will be back next week. I hope that you are having a lovely Sunday. It's just a few minutes past 3 p.m. and I look forward to sharing some powerful songs in the next few minutes. You know, we heard a song from Sinach earlier on, and it's Waymaker. And that song was so needed, especially during COVID time. And it's so interesting to think that it was a moment in time that was so critical for all of us. There was fear, there was worry, but now it's like we just talk about it like it happened, you know, so long ago. But aren't we grateful for songs like this that take us through moments of doubt? Well, God bless Sinach for writing that song and for it touching the lives that it did. Well, more songs coming your way. Here is Thank You, Jesus, for the Blood.

0: God says,
1: "Look at the birds of the air. They do not sow or reap or store away in barns, and yet your heavenly Father feeds them. Are you not much more valuable than they?" Matthew chapter 6, verse 26.
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And that is The Wonderful Cross by Eric Matthew and Weston Skaggs. Happy Sunday. You know, when we look to the cross, it means we are looking to the Father. So be encouraged that God hears your prayers and he loves you. Well, here's another song, Ancient of Days by New Wine Worship and Shireen.

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Wong and Lindy Kofer singing Bloom right here on Premier Praise. I hope that you're having a lovely Sunday afternoon and praying that these songs touch your heart. Now, summer is here and I know a lot of us have plans and fun things to do, but in the same vein, there are some people who are experiencing some really tough things. And maybe you know someone, a friend who has experienced a sudden loss, or they're going through grief. And I know for us as friends and family, sometimes we don't know how to support. Well, Yvonne Tulloch will be talking more about how people experience grief in different ways coming up after this song by CeCe Winans.

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1: I wonder if you've ever been bereaved. Grief is a natural response to loss, which it's necessary for us to go through for a healthy future. But our society has lost knowledge of how loss can impact us, and we can be expected to move on after the funeral, and to be over a death within weeks, when often that's when the deep pain of grief begins. If we're not careful, expectations or the busyness of life can mean we suppress our pain, and we can think we've dealt with it, only for it to continue to affect our attitudes, our health or our behaviour, or rear its head later in mental or physical ill health. In our experience as a bereavement support charity, we are finding that very many people think they have a mental ill health problem when it's grief, from a recent loss or one long ago. And we hear over and again how people have turned to alcohol, sex or drugs to numb their deep down pain. In John 11:35, we read how Jesus bucked the cultural norm and cried when his friend Lazarus died. 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

of this. A few minutes ago, we listened to a pocket wisdom from Yvonne Tollock, and she was talking about bereavement. And what I love that she said is, when Jesus's friend Lazarus died, Jesus cried. And it just shows that Jesus understands our human weaknesses. And it says in Hebrews 4:15 that we do not have a high priest who is unable to sympathize with our weaknesses. So I just want to encourage you, if you're going through a tough time, you're experiencing grief right now, is to let you know that God knows what you are going through. It's also knowing that Christ is your cornerstone. Here's Hillsong Worship.

Such a great song. That is Citizen by Philippa Hanna, Israel Houghton and Moses Bliss. That is a new one from them. Such a great collaboration as well. That's, yeah, literally UK, Nigeria and America. And I love to see it when gospel artists from all over the world are coming together. So let's continue to support them. While you're still listening to Premier Praise, I'm Ray Ray filling in for Chris Byland this Sunday, the 2nd of August. Whether you're in your car, maybe you're on your way home, or maybe you're doing some last minute grocery shopping, whatever you're doing, I hope that you have a blessed Sunday. Now, this next song is a special one for me because I sang it at my wedding. My husband didn't have any clue that I was going to do this on our wedding day, but it will always hold a space in our heart. Here is Firm Foundation by Cody Carnes.

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9: Hello, I'm Ray Ray, filling in for Chris Bylan this Sunday, the 2nd of August. I hope that you are having a lovely Sunday so far. Now, I don't know if you've noticed, but the days are actually getting slightly shorter and we're losing a bit of daylight. And I don't want to be the bearer of bad news. Well, it's not really bad news. Maybe you like it. Maybe you're waiting for autumn and winter. That is not me, because I love summer. But you know what? We are still grateful. But let's take a moment to pray before we get into it. Dear Lord, thank you for this day. And as we are listening to the songs, I pray that they will minister to us, and even the messages as well. I pray that it will just resonate with us, and also let it be a guide to us and open up our ears to hear from you today. In Jesus' name, amen.

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And that is Saint singing Washed. Wash, but make it house. If you're not familiar with that song, well, that was written originally by Elevation Rhythm, but Saint has put his own spin on it. What do you think about artists recreating songs? I think it's quite cool when you listen to a song in a whole new way. Now, someone that I know who is good at doing this is Cece Winans. In recent years, she's sang songs from other well-known gospel artists, and there's actually a term for if Cece Winans sings your song, and it's CC'd. So it means you've been CC'd if Cece Winans ends up singing a track of yours. Well, that is something new for you to know if you didn't know that before. Well, we are going to be talking about how online gaming can be a tool for evangelism right here on Premier Praise. It's coming up shortly. Don't go anywhere.

0: Now Fly Away by Rock Springs Worship and Heave Bolt Scalia right here on Premier Praise. I'm Ray Ray, covering for Chris Byland this Sunday afternoon, and I hope that you are staying a bit more cooler. It has been quite hot at the beginning of the week. Now, if you have a young person who is always online, they love playing games, you never know that this might be a good space for them to share their faith here more.
1: I think it came up around 2011 or so, and it just allows kids to be creative. 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It's a bit like what Sims was like for us in our generation. 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
2: So you can create your own games within your own world as well, can you? So quite creative, quite instructive even.
1: Absolutely, and you can even learn how to code and game design on there. And you can have your friends come in and play your game. And the more people you have on your platform, on your game, more people get drawn to it. So it's kind of, it has a good and positive aspects to it as well.
2: Do you know whether there's opportunities to sort of share faith in those online communities as well? And do some young people do that?
1: Absolutely, yeah. I've seen many articles and even videos online of people preaching, like young kids, like evangelizing on these platforms. So it's definitely possible to share your faith within this gaming platform. And I think it's something that's coming up in this time.
2: Yeah, but obviously there are concerns now. And that's kind of, I mean, I suppose in some ways, you know, it's not a huge deal that you might have people who aren't kids playing. Lots of adults enjoy gaming. But the issue seems to be that as this mum said, it's a place where predators can get to children. Why is that possible? Because isn't it kind of easy to set controls on who your children can speak to? Or is that more difficult on Roblox?
1: Well, I think because it starts with, if you have your child playing a game, you don't think that they have social aspects to it. I remember when my younger sister was playing Roblox, I didn't know they can talk, and I saw a chat at the top and I said, oh, like, who are you speaking to? And I realized that there's other people who are all across the world that can be on this platform. So yes, there are restrictions. I believe there's a Roblox for kids at the moment, but if some parents are not aware that this is on there, and the child might have just downloaded the app and playing a game and they have no clue. So I think for me personally, I would say whatever games that children are playing, that the parents should know what's on their phones or on their devices, so that they can be aware of the restrictions and set that restriction in place.
2: And why is it that Roblox has been identified as one of the places where it seems to be easier to either get through those restrictions, or, you know, more easy for unkind adults to be in touch with children?
1: Yeah, I think anywhere where predators would know that a lot of young people are going to be, they would definitely infiltrate that space. And I don't think that platform was designed specifically for maybe kids under a certain age. But if they have access to it because it's enticing, they're probably more drawn to those platforms. So I think this is not a new phenomenon. It's been happening since, you know, the online world has been created. So I think they just always fish for whatever platform is the most vulnerable platform that they can go to.
2: So any other advice? What to give us a bit of a 101 and what parents and carers need to do in order to keep their kids safe? Because to be honest, you know, summertime, you aren't going to let your kids have a little bit more time on screens to fill in the time, to give them a bit of a relax. So what are the three things we need to do to make sure they're staying safe?
1: Yeah, absolutely. I think number one, have a conversation with them, first of all. Educate them on what it looks like to be groomed online, or what specific things predators might say, like, don't let no one buy you any gift cards or anything like that.
2: So that's really key. So actually, that's a bit of a sign, isn't it? If someone offers to buy you credits or buy you stuff in the online space, that's really helpful. What are the red flags?
1: Yeah, absolutely. Another red flag will be if someone asks you to send them a photo of yourself or to share your personal details. I remember when I was growing up, my parents said, don't speak to strangers or don't share where we live. You know, just reinforcing that those family rules back into your household. And then I would also encourage that maybe everyone should like encourage them to game in your presence. So maybe with their headphones out, to have allocated time for this, and maybe not even have their devices in their room or to be away by themselves while using these devices.
2: Is it the sort of thing you can have like on a phone or an iPad, or do you have to be like on more of a desktop gaming setup like you do with some games?
1: It's more mobile, so it's your phone or your laptop or your iPad, so it's easy for you not to know what the child is doing, but just to be more engaged and aware, and maybe even play with them on the platforms, you know, just spend a few moments just playing with them, getting to know what types of games they're playing, and, you know, obviously use that as an opportunity to see what's going on in those games.
0: Really good conversation here. That was Esther Takare, really getting us to think about what parents can do to keep their children safe online. I've got two younger sisters, and I really find the having a conversation with them helpful. And I think just allowing them to be open with you as well, so they're not hiding anything. What about you? What has worked for you? I would love to know. Well, we've got Jake and Mates right now, and then we'll hear Patreon. Your cell later.

I hope that song encouraged you. That is Jake and Mate singing Greater Than It All right here on Premier Praise. I'm Ray Ray covering for Chris Byland this Sunday afternoon, and I hope that you're taking in these songs and allowing them to speak to you. Now, tomorrow is Monday, and I don't know how many coffees you have on a Monday. The start of the week can feel like you don't have a lot of motivation, and it probably picks up during the week. But I want us to have a fresh perspective and see Mondays as a fresh start. And I love this verse that says, it's Isaiah 43:19. It says, I am doing a new thing. So as you start the week, I encourage you to have that perspective that God is working. Even though you don't see it, He is working. Well, here's another song for you, Patriot Cell.

You just heard Grace Rankley singing Open Handed right here on Premier Praise. I'm Ray Ray, taking you through the hour. And if you've just joined, you are very welcome. If you love listening to this station, why not share it with your friends and family? Don't keep it to yourself. We've still got songs coming your way from Ron Canole and Crowder. But before that, we'll be digging into the word and looking at John 7:38. Well, do you know that the joy of the Lord is your strength? I hope you know that as you listen to this next one. This is Martin Smith, Joy.

0: says,
1: "Whoever believes in me, as scripture has said, rivers of living water will flow from within them." John chapter 7, verse 38.

Love that. That is a classic from Ron Connolly, Morning Into Dancing. You know, sometimes we just need to tell our bodies to get up and praise the Lord, even when we don't feel like it. Well, here is Blessed Assurance by Tommy Prophet and Mara Justine. More coming your way. Don't go anywhere.

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And that is Never Gonna Die by Crowder. And I just want you to cast your mind back to that time or moment when you gave your life to Christ. Before Jesus, we were in darkness and our eyes were not open. But when we said yes to him, our lives were transformed. And that's what the song is saying. It's describing how Jesus transforms spiritually dead people into living ones. How amazing. Now, I'll be praying at 7 p.m., so why don't you join me then? But before that, here is another song for you, 10,000 Reasons. I'm sure there's so many reasons that you are grateful for all the things that God is doing in your life. So as you're listening to this song, why don't you start naming

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8: Good evening, I'm Ray Ray filling in for Chris Byland. It is 5 o'clock this Sunday, the 2nd of August, and I hope that you have enjoyed your Sunday so far. Maybe you went out with some friends, or maybe you just stayed at home and took it as your day of rest. Well, thank you for joining. It's always a pleasure spending this time with you. And maybe you're reflecting on the past week and it was just a lot for you, and maybe it was just so busy you weren't able to do some things. Well, I just hope that as we pray that you will feel more comforted. Dear Lord, we ask that you will just strengthen us today, especially as we go into a new week. You said we should cast all our anxieties on you and you will care for us. So thank you for the love that you have for us. In Jesus' name, amen.

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Andrew Rip and Josh Baldwin singing Tabernacle right here on Premier Praise. I hope that you are having a good Sunday evening. And as you listen to these songs, just reflect and allow God to speak to you through the songs and through the word. Now, our Premier Lifeline, which is our national Christian helpline, is looking for new volunteers. So if you are a committed Christian, you're a good listener, and you could offer around 3 hours a week, then this might be a meaningful way to serve. Maybe this is something that you've had on your heart and God has been tugging and talking to you about serving. You'll be fully trained and supported for this. And if this is something that you're interested in, you can search Premier Lifeline Volunteer to find out more. Well, here is In Christ Alone, and then we'll have a song from Commons coming up.

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1: My Father's will is that everyone who looks to the Son and believes in him shall have eternal life, and I will raise them up at the last day. John 6:40.
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517 here on Premier Praise. That is Lord, I Give You My Heart by Commons. And that is a popular song, but very powerful. And recently, God has been talking to me a lot about the heart and how he doesn't look at outward appearance. And yes, it's nice to look nice and have nice hair or a nice beard or whatever it is. But he looks at the state of our hearts. What do we do in secret? What do we do in the secret place? Do we spend time with him? Before we say something to someone, what is the motive or the intention for what we're saying? And I think just listening to that song, my prayer is that we give God our hearts and he can work on it so that we become better people and we can become more like him. Well, we've got a song from Josiah Queen coming up soon, but right now here is Robbie Say, All Creatures of Our God and King.

Well, there you go. Dusty Bibles by Josiah Quee. Maybe that is a charge for us to get our old Bibles out. You know when we all have the sticky notes and then you underline certain phrases? And you know, it's in those moments where we go back, we're reminded of God's goodness and God's faithfulness in our lives. Well, here is another song for you by Matt Maher.

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I'm pastor and author Tom Nelson, and in my new podcast, God's Work, we're going to completely change how you think about your job. 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

0: You just heard I Believe by KXC. Before that, we heard Matt Maher singing Lord, I Need You. And you're still tuning in to Premier Praise. Earlier on, we heard Pastor Tom Nell talk about work and how we're still doing God's work, even in the small things. Sometimes you might feel like you're not doing much, but God sees our hard work, and he sees how we put in the effort. And one verse that really helps me to put all this together is, we're not working onto man, but we're working onto the Lord. And it's Christ that gives us the greatest reward. Well, we'll be hearing another message from John Claydon encouraging us right after this song by Refresh Music.
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1: Grass or grass? Bath or bath? Laugh or laugh? And so on. Our different accents give us different ways of saying things. In some parts of the country, you might just hear a conversation that runs something like this. I can't do that. There's no such word as Kent. Oh, but there is. It's a county. As the child tries to wheedle out of doing something. In other parts, the word Kent would be can't, which doesn't produce the same conversation. Although I have heard some people say, there's no such word as can't. I can't, I can't, I won't, don't want to, I'm tempted to say, whatever. Clearly there are things that are beyond us, things that we are probably not meant to do. But sometimes we limit ourselves. Sometimes others limit us, and we take on negative attitudes and opinions from others and limit ourselves. We might say things like, you can't teach old dogs new tricks. But we're not dogs, although some might think I'm barking mad. Perhaps we are just capable of more than we think if we adopt the right approach and the attitudes. Make use of opportunities. Get others to encourage us and hold us to account. The Apostle Paul faced many challenges and dangers and spoke of the secret of contentment. When he wrote to the church in Philippi, he said, I know what it is to be in need, and I know what it is to have plenty. I have learned the secret of being content in any and every situation, whether well-fed or hungry, whether living in plenty or in want. I can do all things through him who gives me strength. Paul lists the good and the bad, the great blessings but also the deepest challenges. He finds contentment in Christ, who strengthens him. Whatever we are doing or facing, whatever this day holds for you, seek and know the presence and the power of Christ, and do and face those things through Christ who strengthens us. I'm John Claydon, a Baptist minister living in Yorkshire.

That is Lucy Grimble, and that song is an encouragement to us even when we're going through bad days. It's not just on the good days. Our praise still belongs to the Lord. Now, earlier we heard a pocket wisdom from John Claydon, and one thing I took from that is, as we go into the new week, maybe you have a task that you need to complete, or maybe you're finding something really difficult. It's difficult to crack. I just want you in that moment to remember that God gives you strength. Take a moment to pray to God and ask Him to help you, and I'm sure that He'll do that. Well, I'm Ray Ray, and I've been covering for Chris Byland this hour, and it's been a pleasure keeping you company. He'll be back next week, but enjoy the rest of your Sunday. Here is Pat Barrett, and we still have more songs coming your way, so don't go anywhere.

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9: It's 6 o'clock. Hello, good evening, and welcome to Worship Classics with me, John Pantry. Do hope you've had a good day. This is the programme where I bring you what I believe are some of the most uplifting songs of worship and praise from recent years. And in addition, I'm going to be reflecting on some verses of scripture from Matthew's Gospel, which remind us that God will supply our every need. Hallelujah. Stay with us if you can. Let's begin with a prayer. Let's pray. Lord, awaken in each of us our need of you. Make us hungry and thirsty for you, as individuals and as the church of God. Let no other issues distract us from seeking you, and increase our love and compassion so that we long to serve out your love to the world around us. Allow us to see the true value of things in this world, so that the worthless and dangerous things are unmasked and real needs acknowledged. Guide our leaders in wisdom and integrity, and enable us all to cooperate in proper care and stewardship of the world's resources. These things we pray in Jesus' name. Amen.
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Great stuff there from Dave Bilber, All Hail the Lamb. You're listening to Worship Classics with a lot more great songs still to come. Tonight I also want to reflect on the passage of scripture from Matthew chapter 14, beginning at verse 13. John the Baptist had just been executed by Herod. So at verse 13, when Jesus heard what had happened, he withdrew by a boat to a solitary place. Hearing of this, the crowds followed him on foot from the towns. When Jesus landed and saw a large crowd, he had compassion on them and healed all those who were ill. As evening approached, the disciples came to him and said, "This is a remote place and it's already getting late. Send the crowds away so they can go to the villages and buy themselves some food." Jesus said, "They don't need to go away. You give them something to eat. We have here only five loaves of bread, and two fish," they answered. "Bring them here to me," he said. And he told the people to sit down on the grass. Taking the five loaves and the two fish, and looking up to heaven, Jesus gave thanks and broke the loaves. Then he gave them to the disciples, and the disciples gave them to the people. They all ate and were satisfied, and the disciples picked up 12 basketfuls of broken pieces that were left over. The number of those who ate was about 5,000 men, besides women and children.

0: says,
1: I tell you, whatever you ask for in prayer, believe that you have received it, and it will be yours. Mark 11, 24.
2: Great stuff. 22 minutes past six. You're listening to Worship Classics with a great song coming up from Matt Boswell and Matt Papa in just a moment or two. I'm also reflecting tonight on a passage of scripture from Matthew 14. I read it to you earlier. It's about the feeding of the 5,000. And just before this had happened, John the Baptist had been executed. Worth mentioning some things about that. One of John's characteristics was that he was unafraid to tell the truth, and that boldness led to his death after he criticized King Herod for taking his brother's wife to be his. There was immorality in high places. Nothing much changes, does it? And John was unafraid to speak out, which led to his arrest. Herod was holding a birthday party in good spirits and had one of his nieces, one of the young girls, dance for the guests. A passionate man, he was so taken with this young girl's dancing that he promised with an oath she could have anything she wanted, up to half his kingdom. An incredible promise. No fool like an old fool, eh? It was an unbreakable promise. And because her mother hated the man who had publicly criticized her, John the Baptist, she told her daughter to ask for his head. And so John died a martyr's death. And when word reached the disciples, they told Jesus.

I love that. Stuart Townend and See What a Morning. You're listening to Worship Classics, when tonight I'm also reflecting on a passage of scripture from Matthew chapter 14. John the Baptist has just been executed by King Herod. In Mark's account of that, he doesn't report Jesus' reaction to the news, but says merely this: then, because so many people were coming and going, and they, that's the disciples, and didn't even have a chance to eat, Jesus said to them, "Come with me by yourselves to a quiet place and get some rest." In Matthew's Gospel, he tells us that when Jesus heard about that execution, he left on a boat for a solitary place. The people, though, were watching from the beach. They saw the boat leaving and watched where they landed, and they must have run round part of the shore until they once again caught up with them. Jesus and the disciples, though, needed some time alone, and now clearly they weren't going to get it. Jesus' reaction, however, was that of God's. He didn't say, "Go away, I'm tired," but described them as sheep without a shepherd, and had compassion on them, and began to teach them many things.

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What a great contribution he's made to worship in this nation and indeed across America and many other places too. 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

The lovely Darlene Check there, and Jesus at the centre. You're listening to Worship Classics, when tonight I'm reflecting on that passage of scripture from Matthew chapter 14. Jesus has described the crowds who flocked to him as like sheep without a shepherd, and he had compassion on them. Matthew tells us there were those who came for healing, and Jesus dismissed their sicknesses and ailments with the word. And as the day drew on, the disciples worried about food. In John's account, Jesus says to Philip, "Where shall we buy bread for all these people to eat?" He asked that merely to test him, for he already had in mind what to do. Philip immediately thinks of the huge cost of buying food for 5,000 plus women and children. Perfectly reasonable thought, but he had yet to learn that when God decides to do something, we must take our eyes off of what's humanly possible and consider what's possible for God. More on this to come.

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2: It's 7 o'clock. Hello, welcome to the second hour of Worship Classics with me, John Pantry. Songs still to come from Stuart Townend, Robin Mark, Graham Kendrick and many more God-gifted people. And further reflection too on those verses of scripture from Matthew chapter 14. Lots to learn from that. That's all to come. Let's begin with the prayer. Let's pray. Father, as the travelling people of God, we pray for a deepening hunger for the things of the kingdom and a loosening of our grip on all the wants and expectations which prevent us from moving forward your way. Feed us, Father, with the bread of life as you fed the 5,000. As brothers and sisters with the whole of creation, we pray for respect and reverence among people, regardless of wealth or status, for the responsible sharing of resources and consideration for this natural world, the fragile and beautiful planet which you have made. Merciful Father, tonight, accept our prayers and be with us for the sake of your Son, our Saviour, Jesus Christ. Amen.
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Brown Ducks in there, Purify My Heart. You're listening to Worship Classics, lots of great songs still to come. And tonight I'm also reflecting on a passage of scripture from Matthew chapter 14, which describes Jesus feeding of the 5,000. Jesus had been feeding the crowd spiritually, speaking great wisdom to them, and now considers their physical needs. Jesus, the bread of life, is our all-sufficient Saviour. First the spiritual, then the physical. Seek first the kingdom of God and his righteousness, and everything else will be added to you as well. Get your spiritual life sorted out, and the physical falls into line. The spiritual realm is the real, eternal realm. From it emanates the physical realm. The physical realm is the slave of the spiritual, not the other way round. The spiritual realm sustains the physical, keeping the world turning, the grass growing, and the clock of time ticking. The world is not a separate realm. It is like our own heartbeat, sustained moment by moment by the power of God in the spiritual realm. Choices, decisions, and powers exercised in the spiritual realm are what change the nature of the physical. Let's never forget that.

0: The Lord says,
1: I have come down from heaven not to do my will, but to do the will of him who sent me. And this is the will of him who sent me, that I shall lose none of all those he has given me, but raise them up at the last day. John 6, 38-39.
2: 24 minutes past seven. You're listening to Worship Classics, and another classic coming up from Michael W. Smith in just a moment or two. Tonight I'm also reflecting on the story of the feeding of the 5,000. Jesus has been teaching the crowds. You can find the story in Matthew chapter 14. They're in a remote place, and as the day wears on, the disciples begin to realize here is a large crowd and there's no food. And they suggest to Jesus that he dismisses the people, since there's nothing there for them. Jesus replies, they don't need to leave. Why don't you feed them? We've only got 5 loaves and 2 fish, they reply. Bring them to me, said Jesus. Here's a great lesson, isn't it? Get the crowd to sit down. Jesus gives thanks to his heavenly Father and begins to distribute that little food. That sequence is important. The little was brought to Jesus, and he made unlimited amounts from it. And he can do the same for you and me.

modern version of a classic hymn, Great is Thy Faithfulness, and a classic version of a modern hymn coming up in just a moment or two with Graham Kendrick. I'm also reflecting on the story of the feeding of the 5,000 tonight, and how the little, if you like, was brought to Jesus, and he made almost unlimited amounts from it. Jesus gave thanks to his Father, and when we acknowledge and give thanks to God and submit to his authority, the rules of life change. We subject ourselves to the spiritual and not the physical, his will and not ours. It's also common courtesy, isn't it, and a sign of faith in God that we give him thanks. God is not made of stone, but a living Lord who treats us with far more honour and respect than we deserve and looks for us to honour him. Finally, in our story, Jesus breaks the bread and the fish into pieces and distributes the food. Our faith alone is not enough. Our actions need to back it up. Do we act in faith on a day-by-day basis or with a sceptical hope which never bears fruit in action? Jesus acts and the 5,000 plus men and women and children are fed, not only fed but filled. Verse 20 of Matthew 14 says they had as much as they wanted. In addition, each of the disciples got to take a basket of bread and fish home. 12 baskets of food left over. Food for thought there.

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That's Robin Mark and Knowing You. Wonderful stuff. And what a golden era that was for Robin and many others as well, as they held those huge meetings in Northern Ireland and Robin wrote some beautiful songs for them. 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Now, I'm sure you've got your own favourites, but did you know you can pick them and we'll play them on Premier Praise? 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

The voice of Loretta Lynn there, and Amazing Grace. More songs to come as we head up towards 8 o'clock, and more music throughout the night here on Premier Praise. Do stay with us. Do hope you've enjoyed today's Worship Classics programme, and the reflections too on the feeding of the 5,000. If there's a message that comes from it, it's this: stop looking at what seems humanly possible, find out what God has called and equipped you to do in life, and pursue it with thanksgiving, and nothing will be impossible. Do join me again next week for another edition of Worship Classics.

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2: Good evening. It's great to be back with you again here on Premier Praise this evening. I'm Hazel Rolston with you here for the next couple of hours from a rather sticky southwest of England. I wonder what it's like with you. I keep thinking, am I just having a hot flush or is it actually quite hot? It is apparently quite hot. I thought it was getting cooler. I hope it's a little bit cooler or comfortable. I hope wherever you are, you're comfortable this evening. We've got songs this evening to help us focus into who is God. One of the things I love about music and the songs that we play here on Premier Praise, some of them are older hymns and their lyrics are so rich. And others are newer hymns, and yes, their lyrics are rich too, but they just remind us of who God is. They help us to give thanks. They help us to praise him. And coming shortly, we've got Andy Squires as our first song this evening with Cherry Blossoms, reminding us that God does make all things new. We believe he transforms and that his love is our breakthrough. But as you know, we like to start each hour with a prayer. This evening I'm going to start with a prayer that's attributed to St. Ignatius of Loyola, whose saint's day it was on Friday. It's a prayer for generosity, quite a challenging one, I'll give you a little warning, but a good one, something for us to aspire to. Lord Jesus, teach me to be generous. Teach me to serve you as you deserve, to give and not to count the cost, to fight and not to heed the wounds, to toil and not to seek for rest, to labour and not to seek reward, except that of knowing that I do your will.
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Mission House and Jasmine Mullen bringing that beautiful, well-known song to life, Give Thanks. I love that. It's helpful, isn't it? These songs remind us, yeah, keep giving thanks, Hazel. Let us all keep giving thanks. Pocket Wisdom coming shortly with the Reverend Roger Gresham, who gives us some pointers to living a holy life. Now, yesterday I was covering for Chris Byland here on Premier Praise on Saturday afternoon, and I talked a little bit more about St. Ignatius of Loyola. I won't go into the same detail this evening, but I did mention a book, and I'm just going to refer to it now, called Sleeping with Bread, Holding What Gives You Life by the Lynns, Dennis Sheila and Matthew Lynn. And within this, they talk about the examen, which is attributed to the spiritual exercises and part of what St. Ignatius brought to us. And it's a reflective practice of looking at what are our highs and lows, if you like, what brings us life and what takes it away. And within the book that I mentioned, they talk about this. You can either do it as a daily practice or even as a weekly practice, maybe get together with some families. The questions that they ask is, what moment today, or you could say, what moment this week, am I most grateful for? And what moment today or this week am I least grateful for? And there's a little bit of food for thought for you this evening. Coming later, I'm going to tell you about mine for this week. I'm excited to tell you about the high, not so excited to tell you about the low, but that's all coming. But first, let's have some music and focus on the Lord again with Leslie Jordan, The Great I Am.

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1: Have you ever thought about what it means to walk in holiness? How on earth can this be achieved, you might ask? Well, there is such an onslaught of unhelpful material that comes to us through the news, through magazines, through the internet. So much stuff that can be challenging, and it can cling to us so easily. So how can we be holy? Well, as Christians, Jesus Christ is at work in us by his Holy Spirit. And so if Jesus is holy, then we carry his life in us. It's the battle of the flesh and the mind which can become a real challenge to us. And this is where the Bible is really helpful, because it gives us some pointers to how to live a holy life. Romans 12 verses 1 to 2 says, "And so, dear brothers and sisters, I plead with you to give your bodies to God because of all he has done for you. Let them be a living and holy sacrifice, the kind he will find acceptable. This is truly the way to worship him. Don't copy the behavior and the customs of this world, but let God transform you into a new person by changing the way that you think. And then you will learn to know God's will for you, which is good and pleasing and perfect." And so it seems that it's a choice. There is a need for us to ensure that we don't put ourselves in any compromising situation. 1 Peter 1:15 says this, "But now you must be holy in everything you do, just as God who chose you is holy. For the scriptures say, you must be holy because I am holy." I ask the Lord today, will you please help us to live a holy life? Help us, Lord, just to trust you and allow you to work within us. And help us, Lord, to make the right kind of choices. We pray this in the name of Jesus. Amen. I'm Roger Grassam. I'm a pastor who lives in Dunmow in the county of Essex.

Hymns of the People and Robbie Say bring us a beautiful version of that 18th century hymn, Come Thou Fount. I don't know if you feel this, but I find it encouraging to know that Christians in the past had the same desires, the same yearnings, the same struggles. And I just love the opening two lines of that hymn. Come Thou Fount of every blessing, tune my heart to sing thy grace. And that infers to me that, yeah, maybe like me, their heart's not always tuned in right. And it's a sort of a cry, Lord, come tune my heart to sing thy grace. Hazel Rolston here with you on Premier Praise. It's just gone 28 minutes past 8. Thank you so much for joining me. Coming shortly, we've got music from John Mark McMillan. But first, let's hear from Taylor Lenhart. Leave the rest.

That's a challenge that we all have, isn't it? To leave the rest to God, not to always try and sort it out. And when we come to the end of our road and can't sort it out, we do relinquish and we do leave the rest to God. Coming shortly is our Bible reading this evening. And before that, I'll be telling you what my highlight was, what brought me life this week. But first, let's hear from John Mark McMillan, who reminds us that nothing stands between us. Oh, really?

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One conversation could change someone's day. 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

Matt Crocker with This I Believe. Now, coming shortly, I'll tell you a little bit more about how you can get involved in the Premier Lifeline training that you just heard about. And also coming up shortly is our Bible reading, and that's from the Gospel of Mark.

Mark chapter 11, verse 22. But I promised you that I would share what brought me life this week. What in the Ignatian Examine, we look at what brings life and what takes it away. And I said that I would share with you what was it, what was my highlight, I guess, of the week. And it was actually going to a book launch. I wonder if you've heard of Joshua Luke Smith. He's a poet, a community builder, and a renowned storyteller. And he was coming to Bath, which isn't very far from me, and I thought I would go along. It was a bit of a last minute. A friend was available to come with me. And I must admit, it was a very uplifting and helpful event. His book is called, his new book is called, This is the Main Event. I'll talk a little bit more about that in the next hour. If you'd like to find out more about this book, he actually was interviewed by Esther Higham on Thursday past last week on Premier Christian Radio. I believe if you ask your smart speaker to play Joshua Luke Smith on Inspirational Breakfast, that it will. And he looks at the subject of how do you make peace with a life you didn't expect. Tell you a little bit more about what he was saying, but certainly that brought a lot of life to me. I did meet him afterwards, and I get a bit starstruck when I meet people in that situation, so I did feel like I babbled a little, but he was very gracious, and it was a lovely encounter to actually meet him in person.

0: the Lord says,
1: "Have faith in God," Jesus answered. "Truly I tell you, if anyone says to this mountain, 'Go, throw yourself into the sea,' and does not doubt in their heart, but believes that what they say will happen, it will be done for them." Mark 11, 22 and 23.
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John Guerrero with Love Your Enemies. I wonder how you find that. Do you find it easy to love those who've hurt you, who've let you down? Yeah, I find it quite tricky. I do feel recently the Lord's been convicting me about my ability to love them. Anyway, leave that one with you. Earlier, you may have heard that we mentioned the Premier Lifeline. 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We've got lots more to come.

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1: It's 9 o'clock. Great to have your company here on Premier Praise. I'm Hazel Rolston and I'm with you for the next hour. Coming shortly, we've got music from the Texan Callan Brown singing that infamous song written by Melody Green for her husband Keith Green, There Is a Redeemer. But first of all, as you know, we like to start each hour with a prayer. And this evening I'm using prayers attributed to the saint, Saint Ignatius of Loyola. And this one is called Giuseppe. It's quite a challenging prayer. Just give you that. Give you a little bit of warning in that one. But yeah, let's go with it. Take, Lord, and receive all my liberty, my memory, my understanding, and my entire will. All I have and call my own. You have given all to me. To you, Lord, I return it. Everything is yours. Do with it what you will. Give me only your love and your grace. That is enough for me.
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It's good to be reminded of God's love for us. That was Sam Wall. Coming shortly in our Pocket Wisdom, Amanda Alcorn talks to us about the Women's World Day of Prayer. A little bit of a theme this evening. Hope it's been all right for you. Has been thinking about the Ignatian practice of reflection. Some people like to do it every day. Some people do it maybe weekly. And I thought I would just share with you, if I looked over my past week, what my high point was and what my low point, what brought life and what took it away. And I said earlier that my high point for me was going to the book launch of Joshua Luke Smith, who is a poet and a community builder and a storyteller, and his new book is This Is the Main Event. So that was my high point. Little did I know on the same day I was going to have a low point, because due to an autoimmune condition that you may have heard me mention before, I had my second shingles vaccine. I was offered it, and normally I'm fine after vaccines, but the day after I went to the book launch, I ended up having quite a high temperature and being quite unwell for a few days. And that definitely didn't feel like it brought life to me. The thing that I've really enjoyed about reading part of, I haven't read a whole lot of it yet, but reading part of Joshua's book, is that he encourages us to look at even the moments when we feel that life has been taken away from us, that's not what we want, to look at that as part of a meaningful part of our life, of being the main event. I thought I'd read a few lines for you just to explain that. He writes this: "All actual life is an encounter. When we pay close attention to the reality of our actual life, not the theatre of fantasy that runs its morning, matinee and evening shows in our mind, not the creeping envy stirred by the lives beside us or the ones paraded online. When we lean into our own life and embrace it for what it is, we open ourselves, like Jacob, to an encounter with the divine."

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1: Alongside other Christian trustee roles, I'm also on the National Executive of the Women's World Day of Prayer. Because of my national role, we've already written March 2027 materials, which happens to be the International Centenary. The theme will be United in Prayer for Justice and Peace, and one of the women we're focusing on is Hannah from 1 Samuel, and the story of this amazing woman of God. And if you remember, she was desperate for a child, and was made fun of by her husband's other wife, Penina, who already had children. A close friend of mine hoped that one day she might get married and have her own family, but this never happened. She had an amazing career and calling in church leadership, and now in her early 60s, she dotes on her nephews and nieces. But she confided in me recently that in her heart, at family gatherings, especially around Christmas time, she often feels left out, and still wonders sometimes why God didn't answer her prayer. But as we gently explored this together, she realized that actually the way God has used her in her life for him are unique and have produced so many blessings. In 1 Samuel 1, we read Hannah's prayer for a son. And it says, once after a sacrificial meal in Shiloh, Hannah got up and went to pray. Eli the priest was sitting at his customary place beside the entrance of the tabernacle. Hannah was in deep anguish, crying bitterly as she prayed to God. And she made this vow, O Lord of heavenly armies, if you will look upon my sorrow and answer my prayer and give me a son, then I will give him back to you. He will be yours for his entire lifetime. And as we know, her son Samuel did indeed serve a life for God. My prayer for you today is that if you feel that God hasn't answered your prayer, perhaps to do with being childless or other things, that you will know he does listen to you. And it's an opportunity to share with another person that deep sense of loss. But I pray too, you will see there are other blessings in your life that he's given you, unique to you.

Got the joy of playing two beautiful hymns to you this evening. That was Davy Flowers singing How Great Thou Art. And before that, we had Wesley Randolph Eder with a wonderful sort of country folk version of On Christ the Solid Rock. Still to come this evening, I'm going to read a blessing from the book This Is the Main Event by Joshua Luke Smith. But first, let's hear the sweet sound of Nancy Honeytree.

Nancy Honeytree, reminding us, encouraging us, urging us to bring our burdens, to bring the things that are on our hearts, that are weighing us down, to the Lord in prayer. Still to come this evening is our Bible reading, and it's from Matthew's Gospel, chapter 5, verses 46 to 48 this evening. First of all, let's hear from Sovereign Grace Music.

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If you're a regular listener, you know that round about this time I like to read a blessing. This is a blessing from Joshua Luke Smith's This is the Main Event book. It's quite long, much longer than I normally read, but I think every word is worth it. I hope you enjoy it. A blessing to begin. There are so many things I want to tell you, but instead I lift my eyes toward heaven and stretch out my hands and bless you. I'm not entirely sure how blessings travel and how they move through time and space and rest upon the shoulders of those they grace. I just pray you see your place in the unfolding of this creation and know how lost we'd be without you, especially on the days when the car won't start and the jam jar breaks and making your way out of bed takes everything you have. I hope this blessing reaches you. In the afternoons when you feel overlooked, when you don't get the credit you deserve, on the days when dinner is overcooked and the sink gets blocked and when you're taking out the trash and the bag splits and the bin juice drips onto your socks, when you realise you forgot to bring your key and you're locked outside and the skies open and you feel the first of 10,000 drops, I hope this blessing reaches you. In the middle of the night, wrestling with regrets, punching into the sheets,

deafened by anxious thoughts or rocking a baby back and forth who won't relent and let you sleep, I hope this blessing finds its way into the ward as you wait for the results or try to absorb information that changed your entire life with a handful of words. I hope this blessing holds you when none of it makes sense and you're trying to collect the pieces of your heart scattered across the floor, dancing into the air like the paper in the wind. I hope it holds you in its arms when you're out of options and you've run out of road and all you can see are your problems and a future you don't control. I hope it makes eye contact when the shame feels unbearable and when your skin feels unwearable. I hope it defines you as a miracle in motion, daring and incomparable, and reminds you that grace, oh grace, it can make broken things repairable. I hope this blessing turns the tables alongside you as you rally against injustice and the forces that oppress and reminds you that you're a part of this revolution, this pursuit of liberation, bringing healing to the hurting, the deserted and distressed. I hope it opens up your eyes to see the holy inconvenience, leading you to lay an extra place at the table, nudging you to heat up enough leftovers for the angels. I hope it leads you to the mountaintop, and when you reach the summit, I hope that you'll see you're standing on the life you once rejected and rubbished. And what I really hope is that you shout with sacred zeal, "This is the main event!" In all its wonder and awkward feelings, I hope you see how far you've come, but you're only getting started. I hope this blessing leads you to live wholeheartedly, honestly and glad, because the life you've always longed for is hidden in the life you have.

0: Lord says,
1: "If you love those who love you, what reward will you get? Are not even the tax collectors doing that? And if you greet only your own people, what are you doing more than others? Do not even pagans do that? Be perfect, therefore, as your heavenly Father is perfect." Matthew 5:46-48.
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afterthought, uttering our desire to be more like God. Thank you for joining me this evening, Hazel Rolston. It's been great to have your company. I hope you've enjoyed the show. I hope you particularly enjoyed the blessing that I just read by Joshua Luke Smith. Just to say, he did actually bless him, give me his blessing to read it this evening to you. But if you do get a chance to hear him reading it himself, it is very powerful and beautiful piece of work. Also, just like to encourage you, I mentioned earlier that here at Premier Lifeline, we are looking for new volunteers. That's our Christian telephone helpline. 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But of course, as always, we've got music here on Premier Praise to keep you company throughout the night until Craig joins you tomorrow morning at 7 a.m. And all's left is me to say thank you for joining me, and may the Lord bless you and keep you in the week ahead. Good night.

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1: "Here I am. I stand at the door and knock. If anyone hears my voice and opens the door, I will come in and eat with that person, and they with me." 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

been handed a lot of business cards. An awful lot. Thousands. Everybody, it seems, has a business card. Hi, I'm Bernie Diamond from ChristianityWorks.com. Some are simple and plain. Others are colourful and loud. All of them have one purpose. They say to the rest of the world, this is who I am. And in a busy, cluttered world, I guess that's important. Now, call me crazy, but I wonder if this whole business card thing isn't a symptom of one of the great illnesses of our time. This idea that it's all about me. It's all about me telling people who I am and what I have to offer and what my position is, what my title is, who I am in the scheme of things. I've never received a business card from anyone that says, hi, what's your name? Who are you? How can I help? Have you? If God had a business card, what would it say? How would we recognize it? What would it look like? Jesus.

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1: Thank you, Jesus, for loving me. 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
1: 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John 5:19.
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1: When the final plague came on Egypt, God made a way for his people to be kept safe. Every family was to choose a lamb. They were to keep it for 4 days and then to kill it. The lamb's blood was to be painted on the doorframe of every house. And God said, "When I see the blood, I will pass over you." Moses had heard the voice of God. He knew that God had provided one way in which families could be kept safe through this night of terror. And the way of deliverance was by the blood of a sacrificed animal. Can you picture Moses going from house to house asking, "Are you covered by the blood of the lamb? Is it over your door?" Take God at his word and obey his command. Why haven't you done it yet?
0: Are you open to discovering what the Bible says about God? Well then, come to openthebible.org.uk.

0: 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Your voice of hope.
1: 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You are my victorious Lord. You won the victory over